and you got yours too. Just trust in me, like I trust in you. As long as we've been together,

wanted to start with this because it's been bugging me. Trump is today in Asia. He's going to be meeting the Chinese premier. The only thing on his mind is soya. And I think we need to understand the crisis of modern agriculture from the lens of soya. Here is a crop which is grown in vast tracts of the US. It is a single crop. It uses every modern method to grow. In fact, if you see those, all your large machinery is there. Everything that you know in the name of intensive modern farming is being practiced to grow soya. And today it has a huge crisis, both of farmers who are crying that they cannot meet their cost in spite of the subsidies that they get, and markets have collapsed. And of course, he's negotiating with us on dairy. That's our big sticking point, is dairy. And if we allow the dairy imports into India, we also make sure that our smallholder farmers, our entire business model gets destroyed. Why? Because they overproduce food that they cannot consume themselves. And that's the basis of the modern farming system. But then if you look at EU, it's even worse. The European Union, I mean, all of us have grown up with the numbers of the kind of subsidy that is paid to an individual EU farmer. And if you look at it, and I was looking at some of the data, they've covered it up. So they have a green subsidy box, a blue subsidy. But you add it up, it's equivalent to almost 90% of the cost of the farmer. 90% of the cost of the farmer. Okay? We pay subsidy to our farmers by paying it to the urea company. And we then add it up as how we are subsidizing the Indian farmer. Okay? Here the farmer gets subsidy. And yet, the minute the government is saying, let's have a new Green Deal, let's add to the organic, the acreage under organic farming, let's reduce the amount of pesticides that are used, let's do everything that is good. Let's do better manure management. Let's do better livestock management so that methane is reduced. The farmers are up in arms and saying, over our dead body. And the EU has had to roll back its new Green Deal for farmers. Why? Here is a cost that the farmers can't bear. Now think about it from our point of view. When our farmers are already non-subsidized, and how then does this model of farming where you're adding costs to be green can be borne by the farmers? Going green is critical, but in this method of farming, it only adds to the cost to the farmer to go green. And in a market which is so subsidized, even they can't afford it. We were looking at commodity markets in Africa. We've also just produced a State of Africa's environment report. So when we were producing that and looking at the commodity market trade in Africa, one other connection that hit me was the fact that Africa, the continent of Africa, with the world's largest arable land, has gone from being a net producer to a net importer of food. Just imagine. And one of the reasons why it's happening in Africa, and that's what our report brought out, is that it's happening because Africans cannot compete with the cheap subsidized food that is now flooding their markets. What is Africa importing? It's importing from European Union, and it's importing all the food which their farmers grow at such massive subsidy. And then when we were looking at the commodity trade, I also found another disabling factor, which is that if the Ghanaian farmer grows cocoa, and they export raw cocoa, there is no tariff on it. But the minute they export chocolate, there is a 40% tariff on it. So Trump's tariffs are not new in our world. Okay? They are designed to make sure there is no value addition in the part of the world that needs it. On our side, we are finding there is a pincer movement. On one hand, our farmers are finding that they have the crisis of climate change, where extreme weather events are putting a huge stress on their ability to cope.
It's adding to their risk, it's adding to their cost. Then there is the fact that every input is costing more and more to grow food, and the cost of fuel, electricity, water, every input is going up. And more than that, we are a poor country, and so governments have to procure food at cheaper and cheaper rates. And the minute food inflation happens, everybody starts crying. So import of food happens, and that depresses the cost to the farmer again. That's really the core of the challenge that we have here. So the first thing that I find very difficult, and I find very few agricultural scientists, I think there are some exceptions in this room, but very few agricultural scientists who understand when I say, let's rework the science of productivity. What do you mean by productivity? We are saying you need to make sure in an age of climate change, the problem is the higher the input, the higher the risks. And the indebtedness crisis is what is impacting livelihoods, it's impacting health. But more than that, it's impacting the ability of farmers to invest or reinvest in land and water. So the poorer they are, the more they discount the land and water that they need for their own survival. So you need food that is low input so that risks are lower. And you need returns that are higher. And you need to make sure that the cost of food is affordable. Because if the cost of food goes up, like in Europe, nobody can afford it. Or in US, nobody can afford that food unless government subsidizes it. We don't have the money to put in that subsidy. So we need cost of food which the poorest in this country can afford. And that is really where the challenge is. The challenge is to grow food at affordable rates, which means investing not in just inputs, but investing in the land, investing in water. But we also know that the watermark of climate change is really not about a single event. And this is what we are seeing in our world, is really change the coping ability of the poorest. So I'm always asked this, but pehle bhi baad aati thi, pehle bhi sukha padta tha, pehle bhi sardi hoti thi, thandi hoti thi. To aaj aap kyun keh rahi hai ki ye jalvayu parivartan ke karan hai? The reason is very clear that it is about the increasing intensity and frequency of these events. It is about the changed nature of these events that we are seeing today. And we know, as all of us are witness to this now in our world, each year a new record is being broken. It's getting more hot, it's getting more cold, it's getting more rain. And this is something that we need to understand is breaking the backs of the poorest. They're losing their ability to cope with these repeated and frequent events. It is about exacerbating poverty. So then, if there is really, and we are seeing this revenge of nature, then we need to discuss adaptation as well. Now, all the buzz about adaptation, to me, the two most strongest issues on adaptation are getting information to farmers about the unseasonality of the weather, getting information to farmers in terms of what needs to be done, and getting insurance that actually works so that they can cope and rebuild their lives. So this then becomes my second part of the ring, which is climate, which is resilient breeds, carbon markets, advisories, forecasting, insurance, and most importantly, once again here, the question of soil health. Agriculture is about the food that is grown for humans and, of course, livestock, but humans. And the question that we have to start asking is, what does this food and climate connection mean? Because I'm always told in the Western world that when they say that they are climate advocates, they say they're vegans. Oh, it's like it goes together. I'm a vegan and I'm a climate activist. And I keep asking them, so how does veganism make you a climate activist? I haven't understood that. And they look at me and say, but you know, it's either I'm organic or I'm vegan and I'm a climate activist. It's like, you know, so I think it's important for us to bring our knowledge to the ground on this, to say it's not really about being a vegan. It's not about being a vegetarian even.
It is about the way food is grown and how meat is grown. It is not about being a vegetarian or a non-vegetarian. That's a personal choice. That's somebody's personal choice. But don't connect it to climate. Climate change is not about being a vegetarian, because then you will end up eating soya and overgrowing the soya that you eat in veggie burgers. That is not going to solve the world's problem. The problem is going to be about how the meat is grown. Is it grown after clearing large amounts of land? Is it grown in intensive farming systems? Is it grown in a way that you add to the toxins in the air and the water? Or is it grown in smallholder livestock farming systems? Nutrition, again, is not about being a vegan or being a vegetarian. Is what we eat for nutrition and how much we eat. So if we eat meat as part of our diet, then it's good protein. But if we eat only meat and too much meat, it makes you fat and it makes you prone to health risks like heart disease. So it's really about food being medicine, food being for nutrition, and food sense coming into each one of us. And that's where the climate connection needs to be understood better. And we should not let it get into this new dogma of I'm a vegan, so I'm a climate activist. That will not work in our world. So what we eat determines our health. It is about nutrition, medicines, and then, of course, the

it's going to get worse. And the crisis of modern agriculture is not going away, it's going to get worse. So we have an opportunity there to use these two crises to become a new disruptive force to bring a difference. But that's really what the agenda for the future is. Thank you very much.

0: me do this.
1: Tim and Bob. Bobby Valentino.

0: Are you there? Are you there? Are you there? Are you there? Are you there? Are you there? Are you there? Are you there? Are you there? Are you there? Are you there? Are you there? Are you there? Are you there? Are you there? Are you there? Are you there? Are you there? Are you there? Are you there? Are you there? Are you there? Are you there? Are you there? Are you there? Are you there? Are you there? Are you there?
1: May I have your attention, please? Recognized. Dino Bravo. Yo mama's favorite DJ. Authorization verified. Proceed.
2: 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Raise your hands up in the air. Raise your hands up in the air. Raise your hands up in the air. Raise your hands up in the air. Raise your hands up in the air. Raise your hands up in the air. Raise your hands up in the air. Raise your hands up in the air. Raise your hands up in the air. Raise your hands up in the air. Raise your hands up in the air. Raise your hands up in the air. Raise your hands up in the air. Raise your hands up in the air. Raise your hands up in the air. Raise your hands up in the air. Raise your hands up in the air. Raise your hands up in the air. Raise your hands up in the air. Raise your hands up in the air. Raise your hands up in the air. Raise your hands up in the air. Raise your hands up in the air. Raise your hands up in the air. Raise your hands up in the air. Raise your hands up in the air. Raise your hands up in the air. Raise your hands up in the air. Raise your hands up in the air. Raise your hands up in the air. Raise your hands up in the air. Raise your hands up in the air. Raise your hands up in the air. Raise your hands up in the air. Raise your hands up in the air. Raise your hands up in the air. Raise your hands up in the air. Raise your hands up in the air. Raise your hands up in the air. Raise your hands up in the air. Raise your hands up in the air. Raise your hands up in the air. Raise your hands up in the air. Raise your hands up in the air. Raise your hands up in the air. Raise your hands up in the air

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time is running on fast. It is now 12 minutes after the kickoff of today's edition of our rock news program, a Rock Full Time, right here on your favorite radio station, Town Broadcasting at La Bocho Fulham Shakespeare, straight from the Central Studios of William Mosley. And I'm put on the background song, The Brothers in Arms, by British rock band Dire Straits, of the closing track on Dire Fifth studio album of the same name, released in May 1985. It was written in 1982, the year of Britain's involvement in the Falklands War. In 2007, the 25th anniversary of the war, Mark Knopfler recorded a new version of the song at Abbey Road Studio to raise funds for British veterans who, he said, are still suffering from the effects of that conflict. Brother in Arms has become a favorite at military funerals. The song was written during the Falkland War and is described by some as an anti-war song. Brother in Arms was first released as a single on 18 October 1985. The song is reported to be the first CD single ever released. It was released in the United Kingdom in 1986. The song's lyric influence and the impact were discussed from a variety of musical and personal perspective in the BBC radio program and podcast Soul Music, first broadcast in September 2012. This song, Brothers in Arms, is a poignant song by the British rock band Dire Straits, featured on their album of the same name, released in 1985. This song serves as the closing track of the album and was released as a single, reaching number 16 in the United Kingdom charts that October. This song, Brothers in Arms, explores the profound bonds formed between soldiers amidst the horrors of war, particularly reflecting on the Falklands War, emphasizing shared experience and the pain of conflict. Let's go ahead with more rock music right here on the best radio station in town, and this time I'll play you Hey You by Pink Floyd.

0: check our time. It's 16 minutes after the kickoff of our edition of today of our Rock Music program, Rock Full Time. On the background, beautiful song, Hey You, a song by the British rock band Pink Floyd, released on their 1979 double album of The Wall. It appeared as the B-side to the Comfortable Numb single in 1980. This song, Hey You, along with The Show Must Go On, was edited out of Pink Floyd, The Wall, to prevent the film from running too long. However, a rough version is available as an extra on the 25th anniversary edition DVD of The Wall. Hey You encapsulates the themes of isolation and despair that permeate the album, reflecting the internal struggle of the protagonist Pink. This song explores themes of alienation and the longing for connection as the protagonist grapples with the consequences of his self-imposed isolation. It's now 17 minutes away from the kickoff of our edition of our Rock Music program, Rock Full Time. This time, a message in a bottle by the police.
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On the background, the Police, which were an English rock band, formed in London in 1977. Derek Cole lineup comprising Sting and the lead vocals, brass, primary songwriter, Andy Sam on a guitar, and Steve Copeland on a drums and percussion. The Police became globally popular from the late 1970s to the mid-1980s. Emerging in the British New Wave scene, they played a style of rock influenced by punk, reggae, and jazz. Their 1978 debut album, Outland D'Amour, reached number 6 on the United Kingdom album chart and contains the singles Roxanne, Can't Stand Loving You. Dera's second album, Ragged the Blank, of 1979, became the first of four consecutive number one studio albums in the United Kingdom and Australia. Its first two singles, Message in the Bottle, The One I Played You, and Walking on the Moon, became Dera's first United Kingdom number one singles. Message in the Bottle, a seminal track by The Police, featured as the opening song on Dera's second studio album, Ragged the Blank, released in 1979. This Grammy Award-winning single showcases the band's unique blend of rock, reggae, and punk influence, establishing their signature sound. The song delves into themes of loneliness and alienation, using the metaphor of a message in a bottle to convey the universal experience of feeling isolated while revealing that others share a similar struggle. 25 minutes right after the kickoff of today's edition of our rock news program, Rock Full Time, right here on the best radio station in town, broadcasting on 105.9 FM. So it's now time for us to have that famous hit, Knocking on Heaven's Doors,

Believe me, we still know what to play, and most of the time we play what we believe you like. If you are not happy with the songs that I've been bringing you since the kickoff of today's edition of our rock music program, Rock Full Time, let me know. Just text me so I can play you something different. Behind Bob Dylan, an American singer-songwriter, described as one of the greatest songwriters of all time, Dylan has been a major figure in the popular culture of his 68-year career. With an estimated 100 million records sold worldwide, he's one of the best-selling musicians. Bob Dylan was born in Minnesota. He moved to New York City in 1961 to pursue a career in music. His 1962 debut album, Bob Dylan, containing traditional folk and blues material, was followed by his breakthrough album, The Free Will, Bob Dylan, of 1963, which included Girl from the North Country and A Hard Rain Is Gonna Fall, adapting all the folk songs. His songs Blowing in the Wind of 1963 and The Times They Are Changing of 1964 became anthems for the civil rights and anti-war movements. Knocking on Heaven's Doors, a poignant song by Bob Dylan featured on his 1973 album Biography, originally written for the film Pat Garrett and Bill the Kid, the song has transcended its cinematic origins to become a timeless classic. This song delves into themes of mortality, identity, and emotional turmoil surrounding death as it portrays a lawman confronting his impending demise and the loss of his former life. 29 minutes have passed since the kickoff of our edition of today of our rock music program, Rock Full Time. The song Knocking on Heaven's Doors by Bob Dylan was later covered and made popular by

0: time is 11:05, and welcome to the second half of this edition of today of our rock news program, Rock Full Time, right here on the best radio station town, broadcasting on 105.9 FM. And the background song, Knock on Heaven's Doors by Guns N' Roses, also marking their presence in our edition of today of our rock news program, Rock Full Time. Just so you know, United States Tower in 2026 has been confirmed by Guns N' Roses. Guitarist Slash stated that Guns N' Roses are definitely doing United States run next year. The band hasn't toured in the United States since November 2023. Slash also mentioned they are unlikely to play the high tech sphere venue because it doesn't fit their raw rock and roll style. Slash confirmed that a new full-length studio album from the band is coming and that they have so much material. The band's guitarists say that past management issues are being left behind. During a South American show, the singer Axl Rose had an on-stage outburst. He threw his microphone at the drum kit and briefly walked off stage. The band has since issued a statement saying the situation wasn't the drummer's fault and that the issue was resolved. The band announced an expanded vinyl reissue of their live album Live Era of 8793 set to release on
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many musicians back in his younger days, he was first influenced by rock and roll. However, at the age of 20, his music took a more traditional Northern East Brazilian approach. Zeramaglio's songs, however, are very influenced by the socio-economic difficulties faced by the average Brazilian. Zeramaglio is the first cousin of El Baramaglio, a Brazilian composer and performer. So he brought us the cover of Knock on Heaven's Doors by Bob Dylan, brought in Portuguese by Zeramaglio. We're now 20 minutes only to the end of today's edition of our rock music program, Rock Full Time. Let me play you one more song before I go back in time, and I bring you some historical events that mark this date in rock music history.

0: around town saying that Papa had three outside children and another wife. And that ain't right.
1: Heard some talk about Papa doing some storefront preaching, talking about saving souls and all.

time is running fast. We are now at the end of our edition of today of Ragnar's program, Rockful Time, with the song Come As You Are by American rock band Nirvana, written by frontman and guitarist Kurt Cobain. It is the third track and second single from the band's second studio album, Nevermind. The single released in March 1992. It was the band's second and final American top 40 hit, reaching number 32 on the Billboard Hot 100. It was their second United Kingdom top 10 hit, reaching number 9 on the United Kingdom singles chart. The single reached the top 10 in 8 countries and the top 40 in 11 further countries. My name is Beluario Silvestre. This is how we've come to an end of today's edition of our rock music program, Rockful Time. The next one, tomorrow.

0: job. Top class. Amazing.
1: I'm just so happy that the father made it. Oh,
2: yeah, it's a bit of a dream.
0: It is a bit of a dream. This is a sexy wedding, boys. It's a lot for the game. Boys.
2: So what happens at Dolly's?
0: You know me and the Dolly's, boy. You know, they're always dreaming. You know what she says to me?
2: What'd she say?
0: Don't call me a Dolly. Call me an Uber.

0: The President of the Republic, Daniel Chapo, is on a working trip to Luanda, Angola, where he will attend the 2026 Global Tourism Investment Summit. Right upon his arrival in Angolan capital Luanda yesterday, Daniel Chapo held several meetings with leaders of international organizations and business leaders from Angola and the United Arab Emirates, who expressed interest in investing in the country and supporting its development plans in the tourism, infrastructure, industry, and human resource training sectors. Among the potential partners, Shaikira Al-Nuaz, Secretary General of the World Tourism Organization, met with President Chapo and expressed her desire to visit Mozambique to further develop cooperation mechanisms in the tourism sector.
1: President of Mozambique and his delegation, we're very pleased to see him here in Angola, Luanda, and we spoke about his plans for tourism, what he wants to see, and one of the things that he emphasized on is the beauty of the coastals of Mozambique. Inyambani is one of his favorite islands, and I promised him that I will be visiting Mozambique, and particularly this island, to see how we can help in terms of the programs we already have as part of the organization. Capacity building is an area of which he's emphasized on, because with a population of 38 million in Mozambique, it's important to have prepare the future workforce that would be ready for the supply and the demand that will come in terms of tourism to Mozambique.
0: The United Arab Emirates also demonstrated its willingness to support Mozambique's development agenda. The Chief Executive Officer of Mangrove Investment Group, Christos Grigoris, assured that his country is strongly committed to contributing to the transformation of Mozambican infrastructure in line with the understandings reached at the highest level between the two states.
2: We had a great meeting with the President. As Arab Emirates, we're very much committed to helping Mozambique with its infrastructure development and transformation over the next few years. We have a mandate from our president, this is why we're here, and we're committed to dedicate a lot of resources relatively immediately, actually, to do the best we can for the country and the relationship between the two countries, the Emirates and Mozambique. He was very happy to have us here. He has great relationship with our president as well. They have already discussed, and we come as an action to the meeting they had, as immediate action in order to help Mozambique in the plan of the president, which for us it's very impressive, and we think it will bring very immediate results.
0: Christos Grigoris stressed that the business missions resulted from prior contacts between the presidents of the United Arab Emirates and Mozambique, and described Daniel Chapo's governance program as very impressive, considering that it has the potential to produce quick and sustainable results. For his part, the Chief Executive Officer of Opaya Group, Agostinho Capaya, announced the intention to expand to Mozambique the investments that the Angolan conglomerate already develops in several African countries, focusing on areas of civil construction, engineering, water, industry and fertilizers.
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0: Kapaia also advocated for deepening economic relations between Mozambique and Angola, arguing that the existing strong political ties should be accompanied by greater business integration capable of generating more business opportunities, employment and mutual development. Daniel Chapo's participation at the 2026 Global Tourism Investment Summit reaffirms the commitment of Mozambican economic diplomacy to attract foreign investment and building new strategic partnerships to accelerate the country's growth. In Angola, President Chapo also visited the headquarters of the Popular Movement for Liberation of Angola, where he expressed his deep felt condolences following the death of Manuel Augusto, Secretary of Foreign Relations of the party.

The president of the Republic, Daniel Sharp, said that the bilateral relations between Frelimo and MPLA date before the independence of both nations and prevail until today, strengthened by cooperation and friendship.

0: We need to give the chance to our entrepreneurs to get opportunities from what Indonesia has been doing for a long time. I know they have a strong economy. They have a lot of experience in doing business. I think we need more from them on the capacity building, a joint ventures, partnership, in order to grow our production in Mozambique for local markets and for exports.
1: Lucas Shashini, Chairman of Mozambique Chamber of Commerce.

and child labor. 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

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This is the regional news and current affairs program. 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
1: Mozambican President Daniel Chapo attends today in Luanda, capital of Angola, the 2026 Global Tourism Foreign Investment Summit, the event running under the theme Shaping the Future of Tourism in Emerging Destinations, is considered as one of the most important international forums dedicated to mobilizing investments in the tourism sector. It brings together investors, governments, financial institutions, business leaders and experts in the field with the aim of attracting international capital for tourism and infrastructure projects in Angola and across the African continent. In this trip, the head of state is accompanied by the Mozambican ambassador to Angola, Osvaldo Joana, the secretary of state for tourism, Fredson Bakar, as well as officials from the presidency of the republic. Mozambique has recorded a rise of 4% in gold production in the first quarter of this year. The Ministry of Mineral Resources and Energy says this has enabled the country to recover from the 17% decline recorded in 2025 due to the suspension of mining activities in Manica over environmental concerns. The ministry says this figure represents around 16% of the annual target of 1,723 tons set for 2026. This bulletin of the news comes to you from

0: Antonio Guterres has warned that Haiti is facing the third most serious humanitarian crisis in the world after Palestine and Sudan. Speaking during his visit to the Caribbean country, Antonio Guterres emphasized that insecurity is terrorizing the population, leading to the displacement of more than 1,500,000 people. Guterres also said that more than 6,400,000 people are dependent on humanitarian aid, emphasizing that every day is a struggle for survival in Haiti. To end this bulletin of the news, here's to the forecast Maputo city for today, which is expected to be partly cloudy. The high could be at 24 and the low at 19 degrees Celsius. This brings us to the end of the news. That was the news here on 105.9 FM, Maputo Current Radio Current Affairs Program in Zaba. My name is Glazio Rombe. Welcome back to Inzaba.
1: This is Inzaba.
0: The President of the Republic, Daniel Chapo, has received the promises of investment in Mozambique right after his arrival in Luanda, Angola. Chapo is in Luanda to attend the 2026 Global Tourism Investment Summit. On the sidelines of the event, the President had several meetings with leaders of international organizations and business leaders from Angola and the United Arab Emirates. Sheikh Al Nawaz, Secretary General of the World Tourism Organization, met with President Chapo and expressed her desire to visit Mozambique to further develop cooperation mechanisms in the tourism sector.
2: I promised him that I will be visiting Mozambique, and particularly this island, to see how we can help in terms of the programs we already have as part of the organization. Capacity building is an area of which he's emphasized on, because with a population of 38 million in Mozambique, it's important to have prepare a future workforce that would be ready for the supply and the demand that will come in terms of tourism to Mozambique.
0: The United Arab Emirates also demonstrated its willingness to support Mozambique's development agenda. The chief executive officer of the Mangrove Investment Group, Christos Grigorakis, assured that his country is strongly committed to contributing to the transformation of Mozambican infrastructure in line with the understandings reached at the highest level between the two states.
3: We had a great meeting with the president. As Arab Emirates, we're very much committed to helping Mozambique with its infrastructure development and transformation over the next few years. We have a mandate from our president, that's why we're here, and we're committed to dedicate a lot of resources relatively immediately, actually, to do the best we can for the country and the relationship between the two countries, the Emirates and Mozambique.
0: For his part, the chief executive officer of Opaya Group, Agostinho Capaya, announced the intention to expand to Mozambique the investments that the Angolan conglomerate already develops in several African countries, focusing on the areas of civil construction, energy, water, industry, and fertilizers.
4: A princípio, devo parabenizar o governo de Moçambique porque temos notado a abertura que está a dar aos empresários internacionais para poderem investir em Moçambique e, naturalmente, nós somos um grupo angolano com expansão em vários projetos a nível da África e estamos, de facto, interessados em poder fazer investimentos em Moçambique. Moçambique é um país com...
0: Daniel Chapo's participation at the 2026 Global Tourism Investment Summit reaffirms the commitment of Mozambican economic diplomacy to attracting foreign investment and building new strategic partnerships to accelerate the country's growth. South African President Cyril Ramaphosa is expected to announce in the coming days his official decision on the government reshuffle request submitted by the Democratic Alliance. The second largest South African party formally requested the change of its elements that make up the government of national unity. South African presidential spokesperson Vicente Magwaya confirmed that Ramaphosa has received the proposal and will make a decision in the near future.
5: We can confirm that President Ramaphosa has received a request from the leader of the Democratic Alliance regarding change

0: to the national executive affecting members of the Democratic Alliance. The president will apply his mind and an announcement will be made in due course.
1: 2 months after assuming leadership of the Democratic Alliance, Jordan Hill Lewis proposed that Cyril Ramaphosa dismiss John Steenhuisen, interestingly former leader of DA, as Minister of Agriculture, and that he be appointed the Deputy Minister of Trade, Industry and Competition. For Minister of Agriculture, the Democratic Alliance requests that Willie Aukempe, currently holder of the Forestries, Fisheries and Environment portfolio, be appointed. For his post, the name of David Maynard is advanced. The Democratic Alliance also wants change to the positions of Deputy Minister of Electricity and Energy, Higher Education and Training, and Water and Sanitation. All of these positions are held by members of DA. In justification for these changes, the new leader of the Democratic Alliance says that he intends to create a new dynamic in the government of national unity and that the ministerial position are not an acquired right.
2: These changes reflect my responsibility as leader of the DA to ensure that our team in government consistently meets the high standards South Africans expect from us. The DA does not believe that positions are entitlement. Every representative of the DA who serves in government does so to advance our mission of growing the economy, creating jobs, fighting corruption, and delivering the DA difference to all South Africans. I have every confidence in the individuals we are appointing to these roles. As the DA grows and assumes greater responsibility in government, South Africans should see a party that is prepared to make difficult decisions and always put the country first. That is the DA difference. And I intend to ensure it is visible in every portfolio we lead.
1: 2 years after the formation of the Government of National Unity, the Democratic Alliance intends to carry out its broadest reformulation of the 6 positions it occupies in the executive.
3: This is Inzava.
1: This is Maputo Korodari, the current affairs program Inzava, and my name is Glaziu Arombe. We now recall today's edition of Press Review. Kick off with Radio Mozambique website saying that Mozambican President Daniel Chapo attends today in Luanda, capital of Angola, the 2026 Global Tourism Forum Investment Summit. The event, running under the theme Shaping the Future of Tourism in Emerging Destinations, is considered as one of the most important international forums dedicated to mobilizing investment in the tourism sector. Radio Mozambique website also says that the Secretary General of the African National Congress, ANC, Fikile Mbalula, says the party is opposed to any persecution or violence with xenophobic undertones as it considers this a serious violation of human rights. Mbalula believes that the wave of attacks against foreign nationals cannot continue to be associated with the South African population as they are being perpetuated by a minority group. From this story, we now take a look at the Daily Paper Noticias saying that at least 4,000 vulnerable families in the process of Maputo, Gaza and Sofala have been receiving rice. The initiative, organized by the Chunshi Charity Foundation Mozambique, aims at supporting communities affected by floods that occurred earlier this year. The Daily Paper Noticias also has a story saying that the Faculty of Law at Eduardo Mondlane University holds a tripartite legal seminar today and tomorrow on protection of the rights of children and adolescents, the convergence between digital transformation and social reality. The academic event brings together, within a framework of international academic cooperation, the law faculties of Eduardo Mondlane University, the University of Macau in China, and Agostinho Neto in Angola. This is Press Review coming to you from Maputo Cordo Radio, the English language service of Radio Mozambique. Still on the Daily Paper Noticias, it says that Mozambique has recorded a rise of 4% in gold production in the first quarter of this year. The Ministry of Mineral Resources and Energy says this has enabled the country to recover from the 17% decline recorded in 2025 due to the suspension of mining activities in central Manica province over environmental concerns. We continue with today's edition of Press Review, now taking a look at Mozambique News Agency, saying that the President of the Republic, Daniel Chapo, takes part in the opening session of the 2026 Global Tourism Forum Investment Summit in Luanda, in Angola. The event is one of the most important international gatherings dedicated to mobilizing investment for tourism sector and infrastructure projects across Africa. Mozambique News Agency also says that the Mozambican government has announced that it is carrying out diplomatic measures in order to repatriate 14 Mozambicans stranded in the Central African Republic. According to Salim Vala, who was speaking after a cabinet meeting, the Ministry of Foreign Affairs is monitoring the situation closely. And finally, at least 2 people died and 2 others were injured following a clash between a group of illegal miners and police officers in Motepuez district in the northern Mozambican province of Cabo Delgado. According to sources, the fatalities are illegal miners and the injured are police officers with injuries ranging from minor to serious.
3: This is Inzab.
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0: We need to give the chance to our entrepreneurs to get opportunities from what Indonesia has been doing for a long time. I know they have a strong economy. They have a lot of experience in doing business. I think we need more from them on the capacity building, a joint ventures, partnership, in order to grow our production in Mozambique for local market and for exports.
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Paul Xavier Marciana with a great track, Grey, 7 minutes after 8. If you're driving at this time, please do it very carefully. Drive safely and stick on with us. 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So make sure that you stay right there with us. So let's have Don Kikas reminding this song entitled Sakirima.

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12: 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It's your breakfast show right here on 105.9 FM. Kiss from a Rose is the song I bring by Seal. In addition, we'll be flying soon throughout the world. It's Friday. And of course, I believe that you have a lot to do. But first, focus on your work. Focus on your duties. You know, do your work with good quality. And then you will enjoy your weekend.

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2: Well, dear listener, it's Friday, and it's important that for your driving, do it very, very, very, safely. And take care. Well, safe driving in congested areas is what we're going to talk today. All the tips that we'll bring for you. Friday. You know that Friday is normally crazy, people moving one place to another. So it's important that you maintain space, keep at least one car length between your car and the vehicle ahead for every 10 speed. In every stop and in heavy stop and go jams, increase your gap to at least 3 seconds to avoid abrupt braking. You know, when it's too close, sometimes something happens, so you stop abruptly. And this may cause a crash, So it's important that you keep at least one car left between your car and the vehicle ahead. Also, avoid the distractions. Put the phone away and limit multitasking, like eating or adjusting the radio to keep 100% of your attention on the road. Anticipate stops. Instead of watching only the car directly in front of you, look several vehicles ahead to spot brake lights early and ease off the accelerator gradually. So it's important that you do that, drive safely. If you talk on the phone, just stop your car for a while. Answer your call. If you have a call, answer your phone. Do not text while driving. This may be very dangerous. And let us together reduce the road accidents to zero or reach the zero.
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2: Well, dear listener, Armindo Masinga will be live five minutes after 10. So make sure that you stay there to know what is going on in Inyambani. Well, 3 minutes to nine. Let's have Kilua Rafael and Dama Dublinga. Niwakunkata. I'm yours. My soulmate.

0: this hour, we kick off with that almost 22,000 people have become IDPs, or rather been displaced in Al-Qaaba due to armed attacks. This is data from the IOM. Two people died in Tete following a clash between motor taxists and police members in Tete, while also we are telling you that CFM is investing 138 million euros to double the San Garcia line in Mozambique. Closing up in the news, there were more than 21,000 elephants in the country. This is said by the Conservation Area Agency, ANAC. Well, these are the headlines for you today as we update you about what's happening in the country. And for the full bulletins of the news, make sure that you connect to Mobile to Create the Radio until the end of the day. A good day for you, and goodbye for now.
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It's after 9. We had the Where Have You Been by Rihanna, reminding Kapadesh, or having now Kapadesh. The song is entitled My Man.

0: Top 10, Mamana. Well, it's now time to join Berta Madima with a press review. Hi, Berta. Good morning. What are the updates?
1: Hey, listen, it's time for a press review here in the House of Maputo Corridor Radio, as we usually do. We also already tell you the stories that are taking place in the country, kicking off with Radio Mozambique Satellite.
2: Maputo Provincial Prosecutor's Office warns against intolerance towards violence and sexual abuse in the country, while Mozambique's Ministry of Labor warns of an increase in violence against the elderly. Inauguration of secretaries of state marked by appeals for integrity and security in the country, and government wants to stop the theft of school books. These are the front page informations we can gather from Journal Noticias, while also President of Republic demands rigor in the new decentralized government model. It's also said that two people died and one got injured in clashes between police and motorcycle taxi drivers in that province, central Mozambique. More than 20,000 people have already been displaced in Nkwabi due to armed attacks, according to IOM. World Bank of Mozambique advocates for regulation of artificial intelligence, and government approves revision of the highway code and new regulations for industrial sectors. This is a news from Journal O País, a private service information. We are now going to read from AIM, which is the country's news agency. Well, they also talk about the government approving the new highway code. Well, they also tell us about the stories making the country when it comes to investment in railways. Business people in Sofala defend less bureaucracy and more economic decentralization, while the government has pointed at judicial security as condition to attract more investment. African Child Day marked by appeals to access to water. While in Manica, production of gold drops at 12% and reduces contribution of mining sector to the local economy. While we close with Uniluri forming 200 professionals of health in management of vaccination data. Well, if you want to read also from Club of Mozambique, we have stories for you on the front page, kicking off with more than 21,000 elephants in Mozambique, and also telling you that Mozambique government says negotiations are underway with Mozal Aluminium Smelter. Mozambique has also approved new industrial activity licensing regulations as part of reforms in the country, and we are to participate in the African Air Transport Convention in Lomé, Togo. We are also telling you that Goba Line trains are suspended for 10 days. Resan Garcia Line is under restrictions as from Wednesday. And President Chapo receives Mozambique Chamber of Mines to strengthen dialogue with the extractive sector. You're listening to Maputo Creator Radio. It's the English service of Mozambique, Radio Mozambique. And we hope you're having a great time listening to the stories and getting updated about what's happening in Mozambique. For more details, stay also connected to us, as we are going to bring you more details about what's happening in the country. Well, make sure that you stay connected, healthy and safe. And goodbye for now.
0: Thank you, Berta, for keeping us always updated.
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12: And then my yazo gadila gayela wagala nago gavititimia wadwi manya onilo malana apa vangana deretu waya namia mutubania agala nudi valandowa msidani navuzi ebobo avachuabo.

0: Suraj with a great track entitled Okwelana. Well, I have to call Suraj to know what exactly means Okwelana. We had Suraj featuring Justina with this great track. It's Friday, so we'll enjoy great tracks together. Let's have the lady who went viral on social media. So I'm talking about Luki with the song entitled, well, let us try to see the song entitled Salama by Luki. 9:30.
1: Green on the

King Goshi featuring Drill William, 20 minutes to 10. We keep on moving. Great tracks. It's Friday. Let us enjoy. Let us celebrate. DJ Fire featuring Tanya Nelson Shogo with Drenage and Remy.

0: Forum brought together world leaders, government representatives, experts, the private sector, and civil society organizations to discuss development solutions in regions affected by instability, conflict, and violence. On this occasion, the president presented Mozambique's experience in promoting territorial resilience, inclusion, investment, and sustainable development. About 22,000 people, including more than 11,000 children, have been displaced in the last 6 weeks following attacks by armed groups in the Aquabic district of Cabo Delgado province, according to a report by the International Organization for Migration. The IOM, the organization, says that between May the 1st and June the 10th, the attacks caused a displacement of 21,658 people to various villages and reception centers, also included in the places where people are living too. This happening in Anguabe and the neighboring districts of Montepuez and Chiuri. The number of displaced people has already been increased after having been counted at 13,000 people until May the 12th and at 19,000 people until June the 3rd. The displaced people comprise approximately 7,000 families concentrated mainly in the areas of Milamba Expansão, Nanjua A, Nanjua B, and Mesa Cid. Among them, there are 6,000 women, including 196 pregnant ones, with almost 100,000 children, 109 people with disabilities, and more than 490 elderly people over 60 years of age. You're listening to the news update by Maput, Corridor Rated English, EFSA Radio Mozambique. Then Mozambican state-owned company Ports and Railways, CFM, begins starting next month, July, the second phase of the project to double the Rosano Garcia railway line, considered one of the most strategic railway infrastructures in the country. It's an investment at about $160 million, equivalent to approximately 10 billion meticais. Information released by the CFM company says the tender for selecting the contractor responsible for the works is in a final phase, and the successful bidder is expected to be announced sometime next month. The Rosano Garcia line is the main rail corridor linking Mozambique and South Africa, serving the Maputo corridor and playing a key role in the transport of goods destined for regional and international markets. And there are at least 21,000 elephants in Mozambique. This is said by ANAC. The country has an estimated population of more than 21,000 elephants, and this is data from an aerial census carried out last year, released by the National Administration of Conservation Areas, ANAC, and called for the protection of the African elephant, noting that the largest land animal on Earth can live for more than 6 years. In February, Mozambique announced a new biodiversity metric to measure the impacts of development of the African elephant, a species described as a conservation priority in the country. We close now with the 25 degrees Celsius maximum temperature for you today, dear listener, with 16 being the minimum throughout the day. Make sure that you stay updated and protected. And this is the end of the news.
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greetings to all of you listeners of Maputo Corridor Radio. 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Inyambane Province has recently awarded Inampula Province

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0: 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Matarlantanta is the song sang by Anibal Diamantino, or simply Anibalzinho, a singer from Omuene district and based in the city of Inhambane.
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0: Latanta of Anbalzinho in our program today here at Maputo Radio. The content maker called Mirela Dasdorish was selected to make part of the Women Ocean Conserva, and now she is attending a meeting about ocean conservation in Kenya, where we are now joining her to our program to tell us on how she managed to be selected.
1: Greetings. I became part of the Women Ocean Guardians program through an international competitive selection process where applicants were required to present their skills, professional experience, and the impact of their work within their communities, particularly in areas related to conservation and sustainable development. I applied and I was honored to be selected to participate in the Africa Regional Conference held in Mombasa, Kenya. I was so happy. So it was an incredible, enriching experience that it's difficult to fully describe it, because it was a lot of moments being surrounded by women from different Africa countries who are all committed to the same cause, conservation. Was both inspiring and empowering. These women are actually working to protect natural resources, to support their communities, promote sustainable development, and advocate for their empowerment and independence of women and young people. So listening to their stories, sharing experience, and learning from their journeys reinforced my own commitment to conservation and community development. The program provided not only valuable knowledge and networking opportunity, but also a strong sense of solidarity among women who are creating positive changes across Africa. It reminded me that conservation, it's not only about protecting nature, it is also about empowering people, strengthening communities, and building a more sustainable future for our generations to come. The reason why I would like to invite all women to make part of this new transformation and a huge and hard job. Thank you.
0: That was the voice of Mirela Dasdorish, whom we will have a chance to welcome her here in this program. She is on her way back to Inyambane from this weekend. Thanks, Mirela, and continue representing our province abroad. The Provincial Tourism Association of Inyambane is angry with the possible seismic activities which will be taking place in Bazaruto. But before we talk about this situation, let me ask Tomas Valoy to play the song of Juliana de Souza singing Dugongo.
2: Dugongo é para falar deste animal de grande importância que podemos encontrar no Parque Nacional do Arquipélago de Bazaruto, na província de Inhambane, em Vilanculi, em Açor, Moçambique. Este animal devemos respeitar. Sempre que visitarmos aquelas águas,

0: Now it is a time to join Luana Lopez, the president of Tourism Association here in Inyambani, who is concerned with the possible seismic activities in Bazaruto, exactly in the same area of National Park.
1: Hello. No, our association was not aware that these meetings were going to be held. One of the persons in charge is saying that they gave notice to the other association, which wasn't ours. Considering we are a provincial association, we should have received this invitation for the meetings. There was a meeting last week in Inyambani, yesterday in Vilankulo, and today is in Yasoro. So as soon as we found out that there was a meeting without notice of such importance, we asked members of Inyasoro to be present on today's meeting. I would like just to emphasize that the matter is very important for us because it's related to seismic activities. So although we know that the country needs to go forward with a few, let's say, industrial matters, we still need to give consideration to the province of Inyambani. We have conservation parks. We have very important animals. Is this the only way that we can test to go forward? There were a few seismic tests before, and although government didn't, acknowledge that it was the reaction of one of the tests, a lot of animals died. So they came to shore, and one of the many things that is the question at the moment is this really the only way that you can go forward in this matter? So how can a national park, a conservation park, be receiving tests inside the territory of the conservation park?
2: So how harmful is this seismic activity is for the tourism or for the property?
1: Harmful, short, medium, long term. So if we aren't given any study to read or any notification, how can we be talking about tourism investment and promoting a beautiful country if we are just doing seismic tests? So what happens to the sensibility of the dolphins, of the whale sharks? It's whale season. When are they going to do these tests? The turtles, even the fish. We talk about the rustic fishermen, about the industrial fishermen. All of this goes away. So the beauty of our country that we sell in such a beautiful way, what are we doing to guarantee that we have a future? What's the future generations looking forward to a Dead Sea? Or what are we wanting to achieve? That would be my question.
2: And these seismic tests are occurring in a period which Inyambani was declared as the capital of tourism.
1: Exactly. So that's the irony of it, or if you want to call it sarcasm, is what's the point in promoting if we're kind of going to destroy it with the industrial parks and everything? So should we be talking about this, or should we be sitting and understanding what is going to happen? As I said, is this the only way that this could happen? Is there no other way of doing the tests or exploring whatever it is that they need to do? We weren't given any notice. We don't know what this is about. So members today of Vilankulo will give us a heads up. Yesterday there weren't many people on the meetings, so it's a big question mark.
0: Well, bad news by Pat. Now let us talk about good news for tourism in Inyambani. The High Tourism School in Inyambani, we call it the Escola Superiore di Hotelleria e Turismo, has disclosed this week a research related to the challenge and opportunities on tourism sector in Inyambani. About this disclosing, I addressed Luana Lopez, who said that it is always good to see people preoccupied on seeing tourism flying on.
1: This workshop is quite interesting because at the moment it's being debated, the strategy for the tourism for the next 5 years. So what's the plan? It's very interesting that HT decided to do this workshop. The teacher Mariamu is a great communicator. She has very good ideas. And the point here is to talk about the risks. And let's not forget that risks are most of the time opportunities. So what are the perspectives of what the risks of the moment are and what is already being done? For example, when we talk about a risk, we find the leverage that the government is already trying to handle that risk, but there's still some limitations to how to go forward. So these workshops are always nice because it's very important to listen to the perspective of the private sector, the public sector, the associations, and the teams involved, right? So I'm looking forward to the end of the day into what we can achieve. As I said before, Inhambane is an amazing province. It's my favorite province. I've been living here for 14 years. This is my home. So when someone makes an invitation of a workshop, full hands on, let's go and do the little that we can do to go forward.
2: And as association, here we have these challenges and opportunities. Regarding to the, or looking at the challenges, how is tourism after that situation, which had stopped the tourism of Inhambane of Mozambique in 1 or 2 years before?
1: So after the political issues that we had, I still continue to divide the province by two. I usually say that the north of the province is a case of success, when the south of the province is a case of a failure. It's a bit harsh to say the failure. But just because you have an international airport on the north, you have a lot more tourism. There you have a lot more know-how on communication, on marketing, because it's so easy to land there. When here you depend on just one flight that comes only from Maputo, so it's what I feel is that the stakeholders of the south are a bit not lost, but they somehow lost their positivity. So as an association, we try and gather our forces to make it go forward. You know, it's very difficult to achieve anything when to land here is difficult. To drive here is a long way. So basically what I'm trying to say is that because it's such a failure in the south, we try and find solutions to go forward and to be more positive. So I think that these last years have been very difficult. It's been not the best road, because it's very difficult to talk to an investor that doesn't see the positive perspective anymore.
2: Has the association started to talk with the government so that it is possible to overcome this situation of missing or lacking of, it's not lacking, but missing of an international airport for the city of Inhambane?
1: So from my understanding, Vilankulo will be an international airport. At the moment, they will be turning into from regional or there's a specific term. So Vilankulo should be turning into international, where not just flights from Joburg will be landing. There will be flights from other places of the world, which that turns into a hub. That would be perfect. When Inhambane's situation is to just improve a little bit more and most likely have a few flights around, but we're quite positive because there's a new company wanting to enter the market. As association, we started the talks with Solenta. We're going to try and make some packages so they can land here on a shorter way. And so that's quite a nice challenge from these last few months. So let's see what we can do to go forward.
0: That was Luana Lopez and the disclosing of the research on risk and factors that prevail in tourism.
3: Nyambane, destino de excelência, futuro de oportunidade.

0: Thank you, Rainha Valino, with your Alo Vilankulu. Yes, Vilankulu, which was awarded recently in Nampula. Lucas Vilankulu is the director of tourism sector in this district, who is talking about the awards that they have received. Let me tell you that the province of Inyambane was awarded in 5 categories. 3 of them are in Vilankulu. Mr. Lucas Vilankulu, let's go for this award. How are you feeling to be chosen as Vilankulu the best and the excellent tourism destination of the province of Inyambane?
1: First, we are happy for these awards. So our challenge is to keep Vilankulu as a best destination. Is to have a way to keep our environment conservation, to keep our city or our village clean. Okay, it's important for us to receive very well our guests since they arrive at our destination until they go back to his destination. So we have to continue to conservation our marine species, our big five, as turtles, dugong, and others. We have to keep our beaches clean. We have to continue attracting best investment for Vilankulu, because Vilankulu is the best one in tourism.
0: Exactly. Is this the result of being Vilankulu, being Inyambane, the capital of tourism of Mozambique, as you started to receive these awards?
1: Come again?
0: Is this the result of being the capital of tourism in Mozambique, these awards which are now coming?
1: Yes, this is the result, because we are doing more for tourism in Vilankulu and in Inyambane. That's why we received 5 awards, and we see today our governor gave us, and he said that we have to continue doing this job, because we will keep our economy grow.
0: Well, to the people of Vilankulu, to people of Mozambique, what message so that tourism can continue flowing
2: without problem?
1: Okay, we have to continue being hospitality. Our country is very hospitality, even Inyambane or Vilankulu also. So we have to train our tourist guides. We have to keep our lodges, restaurants clean, and doing a good service for all guests. This experience is very good for everyone.
0: Thank you, Mr. Lucas Vilankulu, the director of tourism in the district of Vilankulu, with this award received in Nampula. The governor of the province of Inyambane, Mr. Francisco Pagula, challenged the tourism operators to continue working so that more awards can be directed to this province.
3: Estamos aqui a receber aqueles que foram galardoados na primeira gala de turismo que o país realizou recentemente na província de Nampula, e como província de Inyambane, voltar com estes 5 troféus 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
0: Francisco Pagula, the governor of the province of Inhambane, with the need of the operators to continue working so that Inhambane can receive more awards.
2: There is a place where the blue of the sea meets the green of the forests. A place where nature speaks loudly and culture echoes with pride. This place is Inhambane. With over 700 kilometers of coastline, crystal clear waters, and a rich, untouched biodiversity, Inhambane is one of Africa's best-kept secrets.
4: God created the world and everything in it in 7 days. But God decided on the 8th day that he will create Inhambane because he was showing off. So he waited after 7 days, then he made Inhambane.
5: Inhambane, destino de excelência, futuro de oportunidade.
6: Welcome to Inhambane.
0: Yes, today we will continue talking about the Zinave National Park, which has received white rhinos from South Africa. The project of translocation of wild animals from South Africa to Zinave has started in 2018. And one of the partners of this process is the Ezauro Resources Company, a company which is based in South Africa. For more details, I am now addressing one of the staff of Ezauro.
7: Actually, the relationship between Ezauro and the Zinave National Park and Peace Parks and ANAC and the Department of Forestries and Environment is actually a very long-standing one that started actually in 2015 with the relocation of rhinos from our Mangeti Lodge, which is a lodge that is based in Limpopo, close to one of our coal mines, Grootegeluk. And so over the years, we've had quite a lot of collaborations with these organizations that I've mentioned in terms of the relocation of rhinos. We previously did one with Zinave in Mozambique. We did one with Botswana as well. But it's been a collaboration that has been working very, very well and is actually going to be very beneficial for all the parties involved. So if you think about us as Ezauro, for instance, in as much as we are a mining company, we also have a lot of land, and a lot of that land would have also been farmland, right? And so because we had farmland, we had a population of white rhinos that was growing, that was there, and the conversation with ANAC and Peace Parks, as well as the Mozambican government, is really just thinking about Zinave as a national park that has the technical capacity and the space to accommodate a lot of our rhinos. Because a lot of the challenges that we end up facing is that you cannot necessarily have rhinos with population growth. For the most part, they need to be far away from where the people are so that they can also just have, greater potential in terms of their own outcomes. I think poaching is also an issue that we know very, very well, and it's becoming an increasing challenge. And so a deterrent to poaching also then becomes almost having the rhinos in a secluded environment. The weather here is great. The vegetation is some of the best vegetation that we've seen in any of the game parks. And we know that the rhinos here, the white rhinos that we brought, nine of them female, very, very young as well, so also have a lot of potential in terms of, you know, being able to grow the population, is really going to contribute to, I think, the sustainability and the economy, I think, of Zinave National Park in a very, very important way. And I think there is also just historical significance to this moment that we also can't miss, right? So if you think about the mining industry in South Africa, the mining industry in South Africa was also built on a lot of the labor and the collaboration of a lot of our neighboring countries. Mozambique, for instance, would have been a major labor sending area for mining in South Africa, similarly to places such as Lesotho, you know, the Eastern Cape in South Africa, etc. So we know that as a mining company that is celebrating 20 years this year of powering possibility, the possibility that we are able to power would not happen if it was not for our Mozambican people as well that have contributed their labor, their sweat to also the growth of the mining industry broadly in South Africa. So I think the fact that we now as Exxaro are able to contribute these white rhinos to Mozambique, to contribute to the Mozambican economy, but also to contribute to the host communities of Mozambique is actually quite an important point to make. And I think something that also speaks to the importance of private-public partnerships, right? That we all have a role to play. As the mining company, we were able to, you know, provide a lot of financial support to a translocation like this. I think once you're seeing this happen, you can actually take for granted a lot of the unseen hours that went into making this moment possible. These rhinos have been on the road. There was a lot of permitting that needed to be done. The security aspect needed to be very, very coordinated and contained. You know, making sure that we have the people that have the technical ability to also transport these rhinos in a safe and a humane way, right? To make sure that they are not in a worse position than they are now. And I think with this opportunity, they're actually going to be in a better place, because it's also just about conservation and also just the investments that we then are doing for the next generations, right? To say that these rhinos are going to be here 30 years from now, even generations that are not even born are going to be able to experience the Big Five because of collaborations that have happened between our government, the Mozambican government, ANAC, Peace Park, you know, Exxaro. And yeah, it's really just a humbling opportunity for the most part.
6: Exactly. Exxaro organization there in South Africa has only rhinos, or it has other?
7: Yes, so in terms of the relocation, the focus at this stage is rhinos, but the Menketi Lodge that we have does also have other game, for instance. You know, it's also a lodge that we also use for people to be able to have accommodation. So if you are in Lephalale and you're looking for a place to stay, you could go to Menketi. We do have game, but we're not necessarily a Big Five lodge, right? Because ultimately we are miners, and I think the people that are good at the work must do the work. Zinav, it specializes in animals, it specializes in Big Five. We did a game drive yesterday. We saw giraffes, we saw impala, we saw the whole animal kingdom. And so we are now adding to rhino so that it can continue to be a Big Five park, because that's also the appeal for lodges and conservation as well.
6: You believe that with this rare location here in Zinav, with these rhinos, the tourism, will it boost?
7: I certainly believe that. I think ecotourism is quite an important contributor to the GDP of Mozambique as a country. You know, I think Southern Africa just has so much endowment, right? There's mineral endowment, there's ecological endowment, and so the appeal now with this rhino population is going to be incredibly great. And I think it will also benefit a lot of the parks outside of Zinav, right? If Zinav gets to a point where they have a big enough population, they can actually donate some of their rhinos to other national parks. But the basis of that will only be on the basis of their safety. That's the thing that we prioritize. So if the parks have enough safety and security to ensure that we are not met with any poaching issues, the possibilities are endless. But I think we chose to collaborate with Zinav in the first place because Zinav has proven itself to have the technical ability. It has the people that have been doing this work for the longest time, and people that also just have an ethic of care. You know, I think it's just been so beautiful to see these rhinos now being released in this boma, where they're going to be here for about a day, and then they're going to be let out into the broader national park. You know, they are running, they are healthy. Of course they are a bit angry, because who wouldn't be angry for being in a cage for this long? But you can see that it was something that was done with care, with precision, and also just in the best interest of these wonderful animals that also deserve a shot at life and longevity, and someone prioritizing them. You know, so the money that was donated has gone to the translocation project, but I know it's also going to go to a lot of the labor that's going to be needed for the upkeep of these rhinos. If you think about things like security, if you think like even things like mental health support for rangers, because I think sometimes we take for granted some of the things that rangers actually go through, right, in terms of what they experience on the ground. And it's important that they are given psychological, psychosocial, you know, mental and health support. So we know that this money is actually going to go far, but we also know that there is potentially potential for us to partner up with other organizations. So if you're a mining company listening to this or a collaborator, please come forward. We can do so much together.
0: That was Nomonde Ngwalaza from Ezaro Resource. Ezaro Resource is a lodge which is located situated in South Africa. Here she was talking about the reallocation of white rhinos to Zinave National Park here in Inhambane Province. 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Welcome to Inhambane Program, the program that promotes Inhambane Province, the capital of Mozambique's tourism. 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My name is Armindo Masink. I edited, produced, and presented this program. And Tomas Valoy was my technician. Both we say goodbye.

0: 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We end where we begin, so let it wash over me.
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0: States of America from June the 6th to 9th, an invitation of the president of the World Bank. The biennial forum brought together world leaders, government representatives, experts, the private sector, and civil society organizations to discuss development solutions in regions affected by instability, conflict, and violence. On this occasion, the president presented Mozambique's experience in promoting territorial resilience, inclusion, investment, and sustainable development. About 22,000 people, including more than 11,000 children, have been displaced in the last 6 weeks following attacks by armed groups in the Akwaabe district of Cabo Delgado province, according to a report by the International Organization for Migration. The IOM, the organization, says that between May the 1st and June the 10th, the attacks caused a displacement of 21,658 people to various villages and reception centers, also included in the places where people are living to. This happening in Akwaabe and the neighboring districts of Montepuez and Chiuri. The number of displaced people has already been increased after having been counted at 13,000 people until May the 12th and at 19,000 people until June the 3rd. The displaced people comprise approximately 7,000 families concentrated mainly in the areas of Milamba Expansão, Nanjua A, Nanjua B, and Mesa Cid. Among them, there are 6,000 women, including 196 pregnant ones, with almost 100,000 children, 109 people with disabilities, and more than 490 elderly people over 60 years of age. You're listening to the news update by Maput, Corrida Rated English, FSOF Radio Mozambique. The Mozambican state-owned company Ports and Railways, CFM, begins starting next month, July, the second phase of the project to double the Rosano Garcia railway line, considered one of the most strategic railway infrastructures in the country. It's an investment at about $160 million, equivalent to approximately 10 billion meticais. Information released by the CFM company says the tender for selecting the contractor responsible for the works is in a final phase, and a successful bidder is expected to be announced sometime next month. The Rosano Garcia line is the main rail corridor linking Mozambique and South Africa, serving the Maputo corridor and playing a key role in the transport of goods destined for regional and international markets. And there are at least 21,000 elephants in Mozambique. This is said by ANAC. The country has an estimated population of more than 21,000 elephants, and this is data from an aerial census carried out last year, released by the National Administration of Conservation Areas, ANAC, and called for the protection of the African elephant, noting that the largest land animal on Earth can live for more than 6 years. In February, Mozambique announced a new biodiversity metric to measure the impacts of development of the African elephant, a species described as a conservation priority in the country. We close now with the 25 degrees Celsius maximum temperature for you today, dear listener, with 16 being the minimum throughout the day. Make sure to stay updated and protected. And this is the end of the news.
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0: The IOM, the organization, says that between May the 1st and June the 10th, the attacks caused a displacement of 21,658 people to various villages and reception centers, also included in the places where people are living too. This happening in Anguabe and the neighboring districts of Montepuez and Chiuri. The number of displaced people has already been increased after having been counted at 13,000 people until May the 12th and at 19,000 people until June the 3rd. The displaced people comprise approximately 7,000 families concentrated mainly in the areas of Milamba Expansão, Nanjua A, Nanjua B, and Mesa Cid. Among them, there are 6,000 women, including 196 pregnant ones, with almost 100,000 children, 109 people with disabilities, and more than 490 elderly people over 60 years of age. The country's cabinet, the Council of Ministers, has reviewed information regarding the President of the Republic's participation in the Forum on Fragility, Conflict and Violence 2026, held in Washington, D.C., United States of America, from June the 6th to 9th, an invitation of the President of the World Bank. The biennial forum brought together world leaders, government representatives, experts, the private sector and civil society organizations to discuss development solutions in regions affected by instability, conflict and violence. On this occasion, the president presented Mozambique's experience in promoting territorial resilience, inclusion, investment and sustainable development. You're listening to the news update by Maputo, Corridor Rated English Service of Radio Mozambique. The Mozambican state-owned company Ports and Railways, CFM, begins starting next month, July, the second phase of the project to double the Rosano Garcia railway line, considered one of the most strategic railway infrastructures in the country. It's an investment at about $160 million, equivalent to approximately 10 billion meticais. Information released by the CFM company says the tender for selecting the contractor responsible for the works is in a final phase, and the successful bidder is expected to be announced sometime next month. The Rosano Garcia line is the main rail corridor linking Mozambique and South Africa, serving the Maputo corridor and playing a key role in the transport of goods destined for regional and international markets. And there are at least 21,000 elephants in Mozambique. This is said by ANAC. The country has an estimated population of more than 21,000 elephants, and this is data from an aerial census carried out last year, released by the National Administration of Conservation Areas, ANAC, and called for the protection of the African elephant, noting that the largest land animal on Earth can live for more than 6 years. In February, Mozambique announced a new biodiversity metric to measure the impacts of development of the African elephant, a species described as a conservation priority in the country. We close now with the 25 degrees Celsius maximum temperature for you today, dear listener, with 16 being the minimum throughout the day. Make sure that you stay updated and protected. And this is the end of the news. Well, dear listeners, it's the 19th of June, and we're updating you about the stories in Mozambique. Acceleration and massification of use of natural oil vehicular gas is taking place, with around 4,000 cars being now moved via gas at a moment that Mozambique is facing challenges with liquid fuels. An alternative is shown in the gas sector. Journalist Victor Africa has interviewed João das Neves, who is the CEO of Autogás Mozambique, and they bring us a conversation about what's happening.
1: Okay, we are using the NGV, natural gas for vehicles, which is also known as CNG, compressed natural gas. The project of Autogás is consolidating day after day, and we can say that currently we are operating 8 filling stations in the great area of Maputo, with about 4,600 vehicles, including about 300 buses that are running on the metropolitan area of Maputo. And I would say that after all of these years of effort investing in Autogás and implementing this project, we are starting seeing results and the impact that we are bringing to the country and to the people, and allowing the people to have sustainable solutions for the environment, sustainable solutions for the crisis of the future.

0: world and developing other solutions for the country.
1: Do you think the use of this gas was positive, had like a positive impact during this period of the crisis that the Mozambique and the world is facing?
0: Autogas project is a project with large impact in several fields. Just to share some numbers, we have allowed the government of Mozambique to save $120 million on importation of fuels. And we have helped the consumers or our clients to save about 120 million meticais in their pocket from the fuel costs. And not only that, we have allowed 4,100 vehicles to run even when there was no other fuels available in Maputo. As you know, we have had a big crisis of petrol and diesel in town, but our buses and our clients have always managed to operate on 24/7 without any interruption. So there are many, many impacts that we have we brought into to Mozambique with the Autogas project, and we are still caring more, and we have dreams that this project can grow eventually to 100 times what it is now.
1: What are the ambitions currently of Autogas? What would you like to reach in the future?
0: Autogas project is a national project. We aim at covering the whole province with at least, in a start phase, at least 70 CNG stations. As I mentioned, currently we have 8 stations, but we are expanding gradually, and our motivation is to cover geographically the whole country. But this can be done side by side by the growth of consumers and also expansion of the distribution network. There are some challenges to make the network of CNG available in the whole country. First is the availability of the gas. The gas right now is only available in the south of Mozambique. And depending on the pipeline availability, or certain areas can be fed by virtual pipeline, which is basically a truck with a tank that can transport gas. But economics of this virtual pipeline have some limitations. There are certain areas that to reach these areas, the cost of transport may end up having the price of gas at similar level of petrol and diesel. And in this case, it may not make sense to use gas in those areas. Therefore, the development of the gas in the next 5 to 10 years will mainly cover the south of Mozambique, from Maputo up to Vilanculos and the vicinity there. And after that, depending on the expansion of the LNG project up north and so on, and the integration for the local consumer, then we will expand as well to other areas.
2: Well, that's João Desneves. He is the CEO of Autogas, which works with conversion and provision of natural vehicular gas in the country. Now, let's continue now with the press review. We usually bring you 4 to 5 services, and today is not going to be different. We are kicking off, as we usually do, with the Radio Mozambique's storyline, saying that Mozambique and South Africa reinforce cooperation in management of migration. We also have the Council of Ministers approving the proposal for reinforce of control of traffic in the country. The General Secretary of Frelimo has received the counterpart from South Africa, and specifically the ANC party in Mozambique, while also the inclusive dialogue in the country is now moving on to debate phase regarding the contributions gathered in the public consultations. The Maputo Provincial Prosecutor's Office warns against intolerance towards violence and sexual abuse in the country, while Mozambique's Ministry of Labor warns of an increase in violence against the elderly. Inauguration of secretaries of state marked by appeals for integrity, insecurity in the country, and government wants to stop the theft of school books. These are the front page informations we can gather from Jornal Noticias, while also President of Republic demands rigor in the new decentralized government model. It's also said that two people died and one got injured in clashes between police and motorcycle taxi drivers in that province, central Mozambique. More than 20,000 people have already been displaced in Nkwabi due to armed attacks, according to IOM. World Bank of Mozambique advocates for regulation of artificial intelligence, and government approves revision of the highway code and new regulations for industrial sectors. This is news from Jornal O País, a private service information. We are now going to read from AIM, which is the country's news agency. Well, they also talk about the government approving the new highway code. Well, they also tell us about the stories making the country when it comes to investment in railways. Business people in Sofala defend less bureaucracy and more economic decentralization, while the government has pointed at judicial security as condition to attract more investment. African Child Day, marked by appeals to access to water. While in Manica, production of gold drops at 12% and reduces contribution of mining sector to the local economy. While we close with Uniluri forming 200 professionals of health in management of vaccination data. Well, if you want to read also from Club of Mozambique, we have stories for you on the front page, kicking off with more than 21,000 elephants in Mozambique, and also telling you that Mozambique government says negotiations are underway with Mozal Aluminium Smelter. Mozambique has also approved new industrial activity licensing regulations as part of reforms in the country, and we are to participate in the African Air Transport Convention in Lomé, Togo. We are also telling you that Goba Line trains are suspended for 10 days. Resan Garcia Line is under restrictions as from Wednesday. And President Chapo receives Mozambique Chamber of Mines to strengthen dialogue with the extractive sector. You're listening to Maputo Cradle Radio. It's the English service of Mozambique, Radio Mozambique. And we hope you're having a great time listening to the stories and getting updated about what's happening in Mozambique. For more details, stay also connected to us, as we are going to bring you more details about what's happening in the country. Well, you were having the press review in the House of Maputo, Cradle Radio. In the meantime, also, we are telling you that in South Africa, President Cyril Ramaphosa has been speaking. In specific stories, it says that South African president wants that immigrants should not be used as scapegoats for the problems facing South Africa. He warned that the government will not tolerate South Africans being deceived by those who want to cause instability. In some parts of South Africa, there has been a wave of protests and violent attacks against other African citizens. This is carried out by anti-immigration groups. The groups blame African foreigners for the high unemployment rate, crime, and deficient public services.
3: No South African must take any action against any person from any of our African sister countries. That is the responsibility of government and government officials. So the so-called 30th of June, in my view, is not an event that is even necessary, because we are addressing the challenges that our people are facing. And we must not allow South Africans to be duped and to be misled by those who want to foster instability in our country. And we will not allow that. So security forces in our country are going to ensure that there is no instability and there's no disruption of the lives of our people. But government is continuing the interventions.
2: Well, that was President of South Africa, Cyril Ramaphosa, as part of the fight against illegal immigration. South Africa police say they detained more than 2,500 undocumented foreigners last week alone. 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We have joined you to bring more information about what's happening in Mozambique and the world. 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Also, make sure that our transmission is also going to keep you informed. Well, my name is Beth Madim. I put together the program and presented it. I hope this information keep you updated. For more details, make sure that you join us on our Facebook page, 105.9 FM, Maputo Cradle Radio. A good day for you, and goodbye for now.
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5: The bulletin of the news is read by Glazio Rambe. Mozambican President Daniel Chapo says the country has improved the country's prospects for job creation and development through its participation in the Global Tourism Investment Summit, which took place in Angola. The head of state made this statement at a brief to take stock of his two-day visit to Luanda.
6: 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realizada.
5: On the same occasion, the President of the Republic announced that the next edition of the Global Tourism Investment Summit will be held in Mozambique. The European Union reaffirms that it will continue to support Mozambique in strengthening the security, stability and operation effectiveness of the Mozambican armed forces. And the European Union Military Assistance Mission in Mozambique hosted on Thursday a delegation from the European Union's Africa Directorate at the Katembe training camp in Maputo. A press release received in our office states that during the meeting, security challenges in Cabo Delgado province were discussed, emphasizing the importance of an integrated response that combines security, development, and humanitarian assistance. This bulletin of the news comes to you from Maputo Corridor Radio, the English language service of Radio Mozambique. We now join Beluario Makamu with sports updates.
7: Thank you, Glazio Rombe. Good afternoon, listeners of MCR, the sports news of today. The FIFA World Cup takes center stage across North America as the group phase continues to deliver drama, as the group center continues to deliver drama, goals, and early qualification battles. This week has already produced several standout performances. England made a major statement with 4-2 victory over Croatia, while Argentina comfortably defeated Algeria 3-0. France also impressed, overcoming Senegal 3-1 to strengthen its position in Group I. One of the biggest surprises came from Canada. The co-host nation followed up its opening draw with a remarkable 6-0 victory over Qatar, putting the Canadian family in a contention for a place in the knockout rounds. Germany produced the result of the tournament so far, crushing Curaçao 7-1, while Sweden's 5-1 win over Tunisia highlighted the growing strength of the Scandinavian side. In Group A, Mexico continued its perfect start. After defeating South Africa in the opening match, early 3-8 South Africa 1-0 yesterday to move to 6 points and take control of the group. South Korea, despite a strong opening with a win against Czechoslovakia, now faces a crucial final group match. Yesterday's action also saw Switzerland overpower Bosnia and Herzegovina 4-1, while Czech and South Africa played to 1-1.

valuable points to keep Terra qualification hopes alive. Looking ahead to the weekend, football fans can expect several blockbusters encounters. On Saturday, for instance, the Netherlands face Sweden in a clash between two teams that impressed in their opening matches. Germany will meet Ivory Coast as the German attempt to build one their second, record-setting 7-goals performance. Ecuador and Curaçao complete Saturday's schedule. On Sunday, features another package program. Spain faces Saudi Arabia, Belgium meets Iran, Uruguay takes on Cape Verde, New Zealand plays Egypt, and Tunisia battles Japan. As the second round of group matches unfolded, qualifications seriously are beginning to take shape. Mexico, Canada, England, France, Argentina, and Germany are among the teams currently generating the most momentum heading into a crucial weekend of World Cup football. Those are the latest World Cup headlines. Stay tuned for more updates as the road to 2026 FIFA World Cup final continues. My name is Belwari Yusufastre. It's supposed to be 7 minutes past 4 o'clock in Mozambique. It's now 7 minutes past 4 o'clock in South Africa. Zimbabwe and Eswatini, good afternoon once again, and welcome to this third part of our transmission of today. It's Friday, the 19th of June, 2026, which is the 170th day of the year. In the Gregorian calendar, there are still 195 days remaining until the end of 2026. On this date, in 1932, on 19 June 1932, Solomon Plechi died in South Africa. He was a founding member of the first General Secretary of the Southern African Native and National Congress, ANC, a journalist, novelist, a translator, and one of the most important early voices against racial discrimination in South Africa. Also on this date, in 1913, the Natives Land Act, one of the foundations of South Africa's future apartheid system, came into effect on 19 June 1913. The law severely restricted black South Africans from owning and renting land outside designated areas, dispossessing millions of people. Also on this date, although not counting exactly on 19 June, the date is sometimes discussed alongside the history of Liberia because of Juneteenth celebration in the United States. Liberia was founded in the 19th century by formerly enslaved and free black people from the United States, creating a significant historical link between Africa and African-American history. Also on this date, 19 June 1865, enslaved African-American in Texas were informed of their freedom, an event commemorated as Juneteenth. While this occurred in the United States, it's a major date in the history of the African diaspora worldwide and increasingly observed in several African countries and communities with historical ties to the transatlantic slave trade. So coming up at 10 minutes past 4 o'clock in Mozambique, 10 minutes past 4 o'clock in South Africa, Zimbabwe and Eswatini. Once again, good afternoon and welcome to this third part of our transmission of today, right here on 105.9 FM.

Chuck O'Time, it's not coming up to 14 minutes. It's now 14, I mean 15 minutes. 14 minutes past 4 o'clock in Mozambique, and this is kicking off my transmission today, Friday, the 19th of June 2026, which is the 170th day of the year. In the Gregorian calendar, of course, there are 195 days remaining until the end of 2026. And I kick it off my transmission today with a song, Sister Feira, by by Boys AC. Boss AC, whose real name is Angel Cesar de Rosario Firmino, from Mindelo in Cape Verde, but is of course based in Lisbon, where he's been there for ages, for his, I mean, since his young age. It's not coming up to 14 minutes past 4 o'clock in Mozambique, and after bring you the song Sexta Feira by Boss AC from Portugal. It's now 14 minutes past 4 o'clock in Mozambique. This is, I'm going to play you a song, Um Brinde. Heavy C, Big Nail, Sandra Cordeiro. 14 minutes past 4 o'clock in Mozambique. I wish you all the best, whatever you are, whatever else you are doing. Happy listening. Don't drink and drive. I do believe you got money. So please, don't

Check out time, it's now 20 minutes past 4 o'clock in Mozambique. 10 minutes only to 16 feet. Time Rouge, I'm going to bring you some top international news stories of today. So stick around for those to miss it while we check my news right here on 105.9 FM. It's now coming up 21 minutes past 4 o'clock. This is how I play you the song African Children by Aswad from...

Check our time, mate. So it's now 25 minutes. Now 25 minutes past 6 o'clock. Past 4 o'clock in Mozambique. It's now 25 minutes past 4 o'clock in South Africa. Zimbabwe and Eswatini behind Aswad. Aswad is most influential reggae bands to emerge from Britain. Formed in the mid-1970s, some 50 years ago, in the Ladbroke Grove area of Western London by musicians of Caribbean heritage, they helped establish a British reggae sound that reflects experience of black youth in the United Kingdom than life in Jamaica. The name Aswad comes from Arabic word for black, and it's a tribute to all African children. It's a great song indeed, with a powerful and strong message to celebrate African children. We are now 26 minutes past 4 o'clock in Mozambique. If you guys are driving wherever you are going, please make sure you do it carefully. I want you, dear friends, dear listeners, to get to your destination safe and sound. I don't want you to be in trouble. I don't want you to be involved in accidents. I want you to be safe and sound and get to your destination peacefully, okay? It's now coming up 27 minutes past 6 o'clock, past 4 o'clock in Mozambique. Still the number one radio station town broadcasting in the language of William Shakespeare. Don't you forget, in almost 3 minutes, I'll be bringing you some international news stories that mark today's date.

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1: 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Check out time, it's 16:30 in Mozambique. At first, spreading cholera outbreak in Nigeria. This conflict affected Borno State, has killed at least 9 people and infected more than 12,000, according to United Nations Humanitarian Office. Health agencies are scaling up emergency response efforts. The Ebola outbreak in Eastern Democratic Republic of Congo continues to grow, with reported deaths exceeding 200 and hundreds of confirmed cases. Regional health authorities and international partners are expanding containment measures. An Al-Qaeda linked group has claimed responsibility for a recent attack on the airport and the military air bases in Niger's capital, highlighting ongoing security challenges in the Sahel region. African lawmakers meeting after a conference in Ghana have backed efforts to strengthen anti-LGBT laws in several countries. The issue continues to generate significant political and human rights debate across the continent. Benin and Niger have formalized commitment to open data shared board and improve relations after a prolonged period of diplomatic tensions. Reports indicate continued civilian displacement and insecurity in Sudan, with international organizations warning about worsening humanitarian conditions. And those were the top African news stories that mark today's date, right here on 105.9 FM.
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1: Now 28 minutes only to 5 o'clock at Mozambique. Good afternoon and welcome to the second half hour of this first hour. Over the third part of our transmission of today, Friday the 19th of June 2026.

Check what time is now, 22 minutes only to 5 o'clock in Mozambique. Stick around for no to miss Double the Mozambique News. Today with our reporter, Claes Yurombe, behind Menina Vose Abuza, song by Paulo Froge, from one of the Portuguese-speaking countries, Angola. At capital city is Luanda, while the country's president is João Lourenço. Now 21 minutes only to 5 o'clock in Mozambique.

Time is running on fast. It's now 17 minutes only to 5 o'clock in Mozambique. Stick around for you not to miss the Bloody Rumors of News today of our reporter Claes Urambe. Behind a beautiful song by Jacob, he was a Guadeloupean musician, singer, guitarist and producer, and one of the most important figures in the modern Caribbean music. He's the best known for co-founder of the legendary band Kasaf, which created and popularized with a Muse style called Zouk. And I brought you one of his most successful songs, which is called Olé. We are 17 minutes only to 5 o'clock in Mozambique. 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If you guys are driving back home, wherever, from wherever, remember to increase your following distance in a stop and go traffic, leaving extra space will give you more time to react and reduce sudden braking. Don't you forget, scan for ahead, not just a vehicle directly in front of you. Looking several cars ahead helps you anticipate slowdowns. Avoid aggressive lane changes. Constantly changing lanes rarely saves much time and increases risk. Signal early and clearly when changing lanes or merging. Don't you forget to keep a steady speed when possible. A smooth acceleration and braking improve safety and fuel efficiency. Please, so make sure you follow those tips so that you can get to your destination safe and sound. Otherwise, believe me, you'll wind up in the hospital. Now, 17 minutes only to 5 o'clock in Mozambique. 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
1: The bulletin of the news is read by Glazio Rambe. Mozambican President Daniel Chapo says the country has improved the country's prospects for job creation and development through its participation in the Global Tourism Investment Summit, which took place in Angola. The head of state made this statement at a brief to take stock of his two-day visit to Luanda.
2: O fórum foi organizado pela agência que organiza os fóruns globais de turismo e, na audiência que nós tivemos com elas, ficou um comprometimento de que o próximo fórum global de turismo vai ter lugar em Moçambique. 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
1: On the same occasion, the President of the Republic announced that the next edition of the Global Tourism Investment Summit will be held in Mozambique. The European Union reaffirms that it will continue to support Mozambique in strengthening the security, stability and operation effectiveness of the Mozambican armed forces. And the European Union Military Assistance Mission in Mozambique hosted on Thursday a delegation from the European Union's Africa Directorate at the Katembe training camp in Maputo. A press release received in our office states that during the meeting, security challenges in Cabo Delgado province were discussed, emphasizing the importance of an integrated response that combines security, development, and humanitarian assistance. This bulletin of the news comes to you from Porto Cardo Radio, the English language service of Radio Mozambique. We now join Beluário Macam with sports updates.
3: Thank you so much, Glazio Rambe. Good afternoon, listener. The sports news today by me, Beluário Silvestre. The FIFA World Cup takes center stage across North America as the group phase continues to deliver drama, goals, and early qualification battles. This week has already produced several standout performances. England made a major statement with a 4-2 victory over Croatia, while Argentina comfortably defeated Algeria 3-0. France also impressed, overcoming Senegal 3-1 to strengthen its position in Group I. One of the biggest surprises came from Canada. The co-host nation followed up its opening draw with a remarkable 6-0 victory over Qatar, putting the Canadians' family in contention for a place in the knockout round. Germany produced the result of the tournament so far, crushing Curaçao 7-1, while Sweden's 5-1 win over Tunisia highlighted the growing strength of the Scandinavian side. In Group A, Mexico continued its perfect start after defeating South Africa in the opening match. L3 edged South Korea 1-0 yesterday to move to 6 points and take control of the group. South Korea, despite a strong opening win against Czech Republic, now faces a crucial final group's match. Yesterday's action also Switzerland overpower Bosnia and Herzegovina 4-1, while Czech and South Africa played to 1-1 draw. Attention now returns to today's match. The United States faces Austria in a key Group D showdown. The Americans opened with an impressive victory over Paraguay and will be looking to secure another 3 points. Scotland meets Morocco in what could become one of the decisive matches in Group C. Scotland defeated Haiti in its opening fixture, while Morocco ended a valuable draw against Brazil. And speaking of Brazil, the five-time champions return to action tonight against Haiti. After being held to a draw by Morocco, the Brazilians will be under pressure to claim their first win of the tournament. The day's final might see Turkey take on Paraguay, with both teams seeking valuable points to keep their qualification hopes alive. Looking ahead to the weekend, football fans can expect several blockbusters encounters. On Saturday, for instance, the Netherlands face Sweden in a clash between the two teams that impressed in their opening matches. Germany will meet Ivory Coast as the Germans attempt to build on their record-setting 7 goals performance. Ecuador and Curaçao complete Saturday's schedule. On Sunday features another package program. Spain faces Saudi Arabia, Belgium meets Iran, Uruguay

0: Agriculture Organization of the United Nations warns that global agricultural production is vulnerable due to the effects of the war in the Middle East. In a report on the global food outlook, the organization notes that trade in fertilizers has fallen by 20-25% due to blockade of the Strait of Hormuz. The study reveals, however, that the outlook for global food production is favorable, but the emergence of the El Nino weather phenomena and disruption of the trade in energy and fertilizers caused by the war in the Middle East could alter this picture. To end this bulletin of the news, here's to the forecast Maputo City for tomorrow, which is expected to be partly sunny. The high could be at 26 and the low at 20 degrees Celsius. This brings us to the end of the news.
1: So it was now 7 minutes past 5 o'clock in Mozambique. I'd like to apologize to you, dear listener, for the poor quality of today's news. We've been experiencing some problems, some technical problems, right here on 105.9. So we do apologize for that inconvenience. Anyway, our transmission goes on with more music for us until 7:30. Time Rouge, we're going to bring you, we're going to have Dino Braff with his mixes until precisely 6 o'clock.

Ngati Nguye, Ngati Nguye. It's a beautiful song indeed from South Africa by Mafiki Zolo, and this is sang in one of the native language spoken in that part of South Africa. You know, 15 minutes past 5 o'clock at Mozambique, 15 minutes only to 17:30 time, which is going to bring you. I'm going to have Dino Bravo with his mixes until precisely 6 o'clock at time, which is going to bring you our edition of today of our rock news program, Rock Full Time, right here on the best radio station, Tidal Force Broadcasting on 105.9 FM. So, guys, if you are driving, make sure you stay focused, okay? Put your phone away or use hands-free features only when legally permitted. Set your navigation and music before moving. Don't you forget to be specially alert to motorcycles, cyclists and pedestrians who can be hard to spot in congested conditions, of course. So please make sure you do it and you get to your destination safe and sound. Now 16 minutes past 5 o'clock at Mozambique. Philip David Charles Collins is joining us with his mix, his song, which was recorded live in 2016. The song is called In the Hair Tonight.

0: Thank you.
1: It's now 21 minutes past 5 o'clock in Mozambique. That was Philip David Charles Conlis, or simply Philly Conlis, with a song recorded live. It's called In the Hair. Tonight, just so you know, Phil Conlis has given a positive health update after several difficult years. He says he's in a healthier now than I've been for quite a while. He has had major issues in recent years, notably knee surgeries and mobility problems, but says things have stabilized and improved. He still uses support for mobility and is not back to full physical performance ability in the same way as before. It's now 22 minutes past 5 o'clock in Mozambique, and this is how we come back home, and we have Rodales Silvestre.

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3: Coming next, the news.
4: The bulletin of the news is read by Glazio Rambe. Mozambican President Daniel Chapo says the country has improved the country's prospects for job creation and development through its participation in the Global Tourism Investment Summit, which took place in Angola. The head of state made this statement at a brief to take stock of his two-day visit to Luanda.
5: O fórum foi organizado pela agência que organiza os fóruns globais de turismo e, na audiência que nós tivemos com elas, ficou um comprometimento de que o próximo Fórum Global de Turismo vai ter lugar em Moçambique. 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
4: On the same occasion, the President of the Republic announced that the next edition of the Global Tourism Investment Summit will be held in Mozambique. The European Union reaffirms that it will continue to support Mozambique in strengthening the security, stability and operational effectiveness of the Mozambican armed forces. And the European Union Military Assistance Mission in Mozambique hosted on Thursday a delegation from the European Union's Africa Directorate at the Katembe training camp in Maputo. A press release received in our office states that during the meeting, security challenges in Cabo Delgado province were discussed, emphasizing the importance of an integrated response that combines security, development, and humanitarian assistance. This bulletin of the news comes to you from Maputo Corridor Radio, the English language service of Radio Mozambique. We now join Beluario Makamu with sports updates.
2: Thank you so much, Clésio Rombe. The sports news by Beluario Sylvester right here on 105.9 FM. The FIFA World Cup takes center stage across North America as the group phase continues to deliver drama, goals and early qualification battles. This week has already produced several standout performances. England made a major statement with 4-2 victory over Croatia, while Argentina comfortably defeated Algeria 3-0. France also impressed, overcoming Senegal 3-1 to strengthen its position in Group I. One of the biggest surprises came from Canada. The co-host nation followed up its opening draw with a remarkable 6-0 victory over Qatar, putting the Canadian family in contention for a place in the knockout rounds. Germany produced the results of the tournament so far, crushing Curaçao 7-1, while Sweden's 5-0 over 5-1 win over Tunisia highlighted the growing strength of the Scandinavian side. In Group A, Mexico continued its perfect start. After defeating South Africa in the opening match, L3 edged South Korea 1-0 yesterday to move to 6 points and take control of the group. South Korea, despite a strong opening win against Czechia, now faces a crucial final group match. Yesterday's action also saw Switzerland overpower Bosnia and Herzegovina 4-1, while Czechia and South Africa played to 1-1 draw. The United States faces Australia in a key Group D showdown. The Americans opened with an impressive victory over Paraguay and will be looking to secure another 3 points. Scotland meets Morocco in what could become one of the decisive matches in Group C. Scotland defeated Haiti in its opening fixture, while Morocco earned a valuable draw against Brazil. Speaking of Brazil, the five-time champions return to action tonight, right today, against Haiti. After being held to a draw by Morocco, the Brazilian will be under pressure to claim their first win of the tournament. The day's final match sees Turkey take on Paraguay, with both teams seeking valuable points to keep their qualification hopes alive. Looking ahead to the weekend, football fans can expect several blockbuster encounters. On Saturday, for instance, the Netherlands faced Sweden in a clash between two teams that impressed on their opening matches. Germany will meet Ivory Coast as the German attempt to build on their record-setting seven goals performance. Ecuador and Curaçao

0: as the road to 2026 FIFA World Cup final continues.
1: And the Food and Agriculture Organization of the United Nations warns that global agricultural production is vulnerable due to the effects of the war in the Middle East. In a report on the global food outlook, the organization notes that trade in fertilizers has fallen by 20-25% due to blockade of the Strait of Hormuz. The study reveals, however, that the outlook for global food production is favorable, but the emergence of the El Nino weather phenomena and disruption of the trade in energy and fertilizers caused by the war in the Middle East could alter this picture. To end this bulletin of the news, here's to the forecast Maputo City for tomorrow, which is expected to be partly sunny. The high could be at 26 and the low at 20 degrees Celsius. This brings us to the end of the news.
0: Check out time, so far it's now 8 minutes past 6 o'clock in Mozambique. It's now 8 minutes past 6 o'clock in South Africa. 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Maputo Cordon Radio, the English language service of Radio Mozambique. So let's quickly have our rock news program, Rock Full Time. But just so you know, at 18:15, it's going to be time, and we'll be having Claire Zirombe, who's going to report on the occasion of their visit of President Daniel Chapo to Luanda. So stick around for you not to miss that reporting with our Claire Zirombe.

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Today's edition of our Rock Muse program, Rock Full Time. 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
1: 6 o'clock at Mozambique. So let's have Claire Zurombe reporting on the occasion of the president's visit to Luanda.
2: I am Howard Mwangi. I'm the camp.
3: The president of the Republic, Daniel Chapo, is on a working trip to Luanda, Angola, where he will attend the 2026 Global Tourism Investment Summit. Right upon his arrival in Angolan capital Luanda yesterday, Daniel Chapo held several meetings with leaders of international organizations and business leaders from Angola and the United Arab Emirates, who expressed interest in investing in the country and supporting its development plans in the tourism, infrastructure, industry, and human resource training sectors. Among the potential partners, Shaikira Al-Nuaz, Secretary General of the World Tourism Organization, met with President Chapo and expressed her desire to visit Mozambique to further develop cooperation mechanisms in the tourism sector.
4: President of Mozambique and his delegation, we're very pleased to see him here in Angola, Luanda, and we spoke about his plans for tourism, what he wants to see, and one of the things that he emphasized on is on the beauty of the coastals of Mozambique. Inyambani is one of his favorite islands, and it's my I promised him that I will be visiting Mozambique, and particularly this island, to see how we can help in terms of the programs we already have as part of the organization. Capacity building is an area of which he's emphasized on. Because with a population of 38 million in Mozambique, it's important to have prepare the future workforce that would be ready for the supply and the demand that will come in terms of tourism to Mozambique.
3: The United Arab Emirates also demonstrated its willingness to support Mozambique's development agenda. The chief executive officer of Mangrove Investment Group, Christos Grigoris, assured that his country is strongly committed to contributing to the transformation of Mozambican infrastructure in line with the understandings reached at the highest level between the two states.
5: We had a great meeting with the president. As Arab Emirates, we're very much committed to helping Mozambique with its infrastructure development and transformation over the next few years. We have a mandate from our president, this is why we're here, and we're committed to dedicate a lot of resources relatively immediately, actually, to do the best we can for the country and the relationship between the two countries, the Emirates and Mozambique. He was very happy to have us here. He has great relationship with our president as well. They have already discussed, and we come as an action to the meeting they had, as immediate action in order to help Mozambique in the plan of the president, which for us it's very impressive, and we think it will bring very immediate results.
3: Christos Grigoris stressed that the business missions resulted from prior contacts between the presidents of the United Arab Emirates and Mozambique, and described Daniel Chapo's governance program as very impressive, considering that it has the potential to produce quick and sustainable results. For his part, the chief executive officer of Opaya Group, Agostinho Capaya, announced the intention to expand to Mozambique the investments that the Angolan conglomerate already develops in several African countries, focusing on areas of civil construction, engineering, water, industry and fertilizers.
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3: Capaia also advocated for deepening economic relations between Mozambique and Angola, arguing that the existing strong political ties should be accompanied by greater business integration capable of generating more business opportunities, employment and mutual development. Daniel Sharp's participation at the 2026 Global Tourism Investment Summit reaffirms the commitment of Mozambican economic diplomacy to attract foreign investment and building new strategic partnerships to accelerate the country's growth. In Angola, President Sharp also visited the headquarters of the Popular Movement for Liberation of Angola, where he expressed his deeply felt condolences following the death of Manuel Augusto, Secretary of Foreign Relations of the party.

0: يمكن يكون مليان جديد لكن يلم تنجل بريد
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2: Check what time it's now, 25 minutes past 6 o'clock in Mozambique. I'd like to apologize to you for the poor quality of that reporting on the occasion of the President Daniel Chapo visit to Luanda, the capital city of Angola, which is one of the Portuguese-speaking countries. It's now 25 minutes past 6 o'clock in Mozambique. 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

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Check our time. So far, it's now 29 minutes, only to 7 o'clock in Mozambique. Barbara Commandant and the Mandingo Band from Burkina Faso. It's an African band, I mean, African rock music, of course, joining us on our edition of today of our rock music program, Rock Full Time. 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

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Edzawaya is a legendary but short-lived Afro-rock band, from Ghana in the early 1970s. Their best known for their cult album, Projection One, which was released in 1973, from where I selected the song I played you, which is also called Projection One. This is their only full album, recorded in Lagos, Nigeria, and later reissued because it became a rare gem of African psychedelic music. We're now 23 minutes only to 7 o'clock in Mozambique. Let's check more rock news right here on 105.9 FM, Maputo Cordero Radio, the English language service of Radio Mozambique.

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It's now 10 minutes only to... 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After some African rock songs, some African rock legends make their presence on our transmission of today. Now it's an edition of today, of course, of our rock news program, Rock Full Time. Just to remind you, it goes on every weekday from 6 to 7 p.m. right here on 105.9 FM, which means we are now 10 minutes to go. This is the last one of this week, of course, of that interesting program, Rock Full Time, which is one of your favorite programs right here on 105.9 FM. I guess this is one of your favorite programs, of course. So, guys, don't drink and drive. If you are drinking, forget about driving. You know how dangerous it is to mix alcohol and driving. 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You know how dangerous it is. So if you want to go back home by car, you better call somebody else who has been drinking like you to drive you back home, or you can get a young. Okay, it's now 18:52 in Mozambique. 8 minutes only. 8 minutes only to 7 o'clock. Let me play you the last songs of today's edition of Rock News Program, Rock Full Time. 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

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Yeah, it's now 7 o'clock in South Africa. Zimbabwe and Eswatini, you're listening to your number one radio station, Town Broadcasting, on 105.9 FM, Maputo Corridor Radio, the English language service of Radio Mozambique. My name is Belwari Yusilvestre. I'm your host until precisely 2100 hours, time in which I'll sign off. So let's have more music. It's a Friday today. This is the best way, of course, for us to enjoy ourselves. This is the best way for us to enjoy this weekend that is already kicking off for most of us. Okay? And this time I'll play you a song by Kate Sett.

check our time. It's now 10 minutes. It's now 10 minutes past 7 o'clock in Mozambique. 10 minutes past 7 o'clock in Mozambique, South Africa. Zimbabwe and Eswatini. Today, 19 June, we celebrate the International Day for the Elimination of Sexual Violence in Conflicts. Yes, today is the International Day for the Elimination of Sexual Violence in Conflict. Sexual violence against children is one of the six grave violations identified and condemned by United Nations Security Council, forming part of its framework to monitor and respond to abuses in armed conflicts. In a contemporary conflict, sexual violence has become increasingly prevalent, often occurring in environments where the rule of law has collapsed. It's frequently used deliberately as factor. I mean, as a tactic of war to terrorize communities, force displacement, or assert control over population. Both girls and boys are affected, although their experiences are often underreported or misunderstood. In some contexts, harmful practices exploit children systematically, reflecting the broken of institutions meant to protect them. The impacts of sexual violence on children are devastating and long-lasting. Survivors often suffer severe psychological trauma along with physical health consequences such as sexuality-transmitted infections and early pregnancies. Social stigma compounds these harms, particularly for girls associated with armed groups, making reintegration into their community extremely difficult. Youth mothers and children are born of rape, face high netted vulnerability, exploitation, including trafficking and forced labor. The consequences and legal accountability. International law clearly prohibits sexual violence against children. Such acts constitute serious human rights violation and may amount to war crime or crimes against humanity under the Rome State of the International Criminal Court. Security Council Resolution 1882 of 2009, for instance, recognized sexual violence against children as a priority concern and calls for concrete action plans to address it. It also serves as a treasure for listening perpetrators, reinforcing accountability mechanism and strengthening global efforts to protect children in situations of armed conflict. It's now 12 minutes past 7 o'clock in Mozambique. Let's have a Kanjanin Sambolera.

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Welcome to Inyambani Program, the program that promotes Inyambani Province, the capital of Mozambique's tourism. 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

Check out time. It's almost now 25 minutes right after 7 o'clock in Mozambique. What a beautiful song, one of the most successful songs by Papa Tuku, whose real name is Oliver Mtuku, from Highfield in Zimbabwe. The song is called Kunze Kwadoka. That's Shona, which is one of the native languages spoken in that part of Africa. In Zimbabwe, the capital city is Harare, while the country's president is Emmerson Mnangagwa. So the song Kunze Kwadoka, in English, means getting dark outside. It has already become night outside. That's a message behind that wonderful song by Papa Tuku, whose real name is Oliver Mtuku, from Highfield in Zimbabwe. Like I said before, today is 19th June. We celebrate the International Day for the Elimination of Sexual Violence in Conflict. On 19th June 2015, the United Nations General Assembly, /293, proclaimed 19th June of each year the International Day for the Elimination of Sexual Violence in a Conflict, in order to raise awareness of the need to put an end to conflict-related sexual violence, to honor the victims and survivors of sexual violence around the world, and to pay tribute to all those who have courageously devoted their lives to and lost their lives in standing up for the eradication of those crimes. The date was chosen to commemorate the on 19 June 2008, Security Council Resolution 1820 of 2008, in which the Council condemned sexual violence as a tactic of war and an impediment of peace building. In response to the rise in violence extremists, the Security Council adopted Resolution SR/2331 of 2016, the first to address the nexus between trafficking, sexual violence, terrorism, and transnational organization crime. Acknowledging sexual violence as a tactic of terrorism, it further affirmed that victims of trafficking and sexual violence committed by terrorist groups should be eligible for official readiness as victims of terrorism. It's now coming up at 29 minutes past 7 o'clock in Mozambique. This is your number one radio station, Tower of Force, broadcasting the language of William Shakespeare, straight from the central studios of Radio Mozambique, downtown Maputo. We still know what to play, and most of the time we play what you like. If you are not happy, if you are not happy with the songs that I've been providing you with since the kickoff of my transmission of today, just text me, okay? I'll play you something different. The number is 84911-7874. Maria Valencia, this is a Papa Wemba from the Democratic Republic of Congo. Big up to you, my big friend, Adele Louise Muruko.

Check our time, it's now 28 minutes only to 8 o'clock in Mozambique time, in which we're going to bring you one of our previous editions of our Blues Muse program, Blues Train. Behind song, Maria Valencia, a song most strongly associated with Congolese music legend Papa Wemba, one of the key figures of modern African rumba. It's a beautiful song indeed, brought to you by your number one radio station town, broadcasting on 105.9 FM, Maputo, called the Radio, the English Language Service of Radio Mozambique. Just so you remember, Papa Wemba died in April 2016. 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I can still play you something different as long as you text me, okay? 8491-17874, that's the magic number.

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That is, we are 14 minutes only, 14 minutes only to 7 o'clock, I mean to 8 o'clock in Mozambique. We are 14 minutes to 8 o'clock in South Africa. 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

Good day, listener. Welcome to one more edition of our weekly blues news program at the Blues Ring. My name is Belwario Silvestre, and Musa Jigalibu is in the sound controlling desk. Stay tuned. In today's journey, we step with the municipality of Outland, Dinavaru, the southwestern part of the state of Jalisco in Mexico, the birthplace of the Mexican and American guitarist Carlos Santana.

As announced before, Carlos Santana is a Mexican and American guitarist born in 1947 and rose to fame in the late 1960s and early 1970s with his brand Santana, which pioneered a fusion of rock and roll and Latin American jazz. Its sounds featured his melodic blues bass line set against Latin and African rhythms played on percussion instruments. Santana learned to play the violin at age of 5 and the guitar at age 8 under the influence of his father, a mariachi musician. His younger brother, George Santana, would also become a professional guitarist. Santana was influenced by blues musicians legends such as B.B. King, T-Bone Walker, and John Lee Hooker. Soon after he began playing guitar, he joined local bands along the Tijuana strips, where he was able to begin developing his own sound. He was also introduced to a variety of new musical influence, including jazz and folk music, and witnessed the growing of hippie movement centered in San Francisco in 1960. After several years spent working as a dishwasher in a diner and basking for a spare change, Santana decided to become a full-time musician. In 1966, he was chosen along with other musicians to form an ad hoc band to substitute for that of an intoxicated Paul Butterfield, set to play a Sunday matinee at Bill Graham Fillmore Western. Graham selected the substitute from musicians he knew primarily through his connections with the Butterfield Blues Band, Grateful Dead, and Jefferson Airplane. Santana's guitar playing caught the attention of both the audience and Graham.

During the same year, he and fellow street musicians Dave Brown, Marcus Malone, and Greg Rowley formed Santana Blues Band, playing a highly original blend of Latin-infused rock, jazz, blues, salsa, and African rhythms. The band gained an immediate following on the San Francisco club circuit. Santana's band was signed by Columbia Records and went into the studio to record its first album in January 1969, finally laying down tracks in May that became its first album. Members were not satisfied with the release, dismissed drummer Bob Livingston and added Mike Shivril, who had a strong background in both jazz and rock. The band then lost a percussionist, Marcus Malone, who was charged with involuntary manslaughter. Michael Carabello was re-enlisted in his place, bringing with him experienced Nicaraguan percussionist Jose Chepito Arias. Major rock music promoter Bill Graham, a Latin music aficionado who had been a fan of Santana from its inception, arranged for the band to appear at the Woodstock Music and Art Festival before its debut album was even released. Its set was one of the surprises of the festival, highlighted by an 11-minute performance of a throbbing instrumental, Soul Sacrifice.

The inclusion of song Soul Sacrifice in the Woodstock film and soundtrack album vastly increased the band's popularity and introduced them to an international audience and garnered critical acclaim. The sudden success which followed put pressure on the group, highlighting the different musical direction Rowley and Santana were starting to go. Rowley, along with some of the other band members, wanted to emphasize a bass hard rock sound, which had been a key component in establishing the band from the start. Santana, however, was increasingly interested in moving beyond his love of blues and rock and wanted more jazz.

0: was a dream.
1: Consolidating the interest generated by Dera's first album and Dera's highly acclaimed live performance at the Woodstock Festival in August 1969, the band followed up with their new second album, A Brushish, in September 1970. The album's mix of rock, blues, jazz, salsa, and other influence was very well received, showing a musical maturation from Dera's first album and refining the band's early sound. A Brush included two of Santana's most enduring and well-known hits, Oye Como Va and Black Magic Woman.

Abraja spent 6 weeks at number one on the Billboard chart at the end of 1970. The album remained on the charts for 8 weeks and was certified 4-time platinum in 1986. In 2003, the album was ranked number 205 on Rolling Stone magazine's list of the 500 greatest albums of all time. In music, the band's sound fade was the support of popular Bay Area group Tower of Power Horn Section. Louis Kasga of Malu and other sessions musicians, which added to both percussion and vocals, injecting more energy to the proceedings. Santana 3 was another success, reaching number one on the album chart, selling 2 million copies and yielding the hits Everybody's Everything and No One to Depend On.

is a song by Latin rock band Santana from their 1971 album Santana 3. It's the second track on the first side of the LP album and was released as its second single. It was written by Mike Carabello, Coque Escovedo, and

In early 1972, Santana and the band members started working on their fourth album, Caravanserai. When Caravanserai did emerge in 1972, it marked a strong change in musical direction toward jazz fusion. The album received critical praise, but CBS executive Clive Dev warned Santana and the band that it would sabotage the band's position as top 40 art. Nevertheless, over the years, the album would achieve platinum status. The difficulties Santana and the band went through during his period were chronicled in Ben Fong Torrey's Rolling Stone 1972 cover story, The Resurrection of Carlos Santana. In 1973, having obtained legal rights to the band, name Santana formed a new version of the band with Armando Pereza and Chipitru Arias on percussion, Dov Rush on bass, Michael Silver on drums, and Tom Costa and Richard Kermigo on keyboards. By this time, Bill Graham Management Company had assumed responsibility for the affairs of the group. Graham was critical for Santana's move into jazz and felt he needed to concentrate on getting Santana back into the charts with the edge, streetwise, ethnic sound that had made them famous. Santana himself was saying that the group's direction was alienating many fans. Santana, along with Tom Costa, producer Dave Drabinson, and Chancellor, formed yet another version of Santana, adding vocalist Greg Walker. In 1976, album Amigos, which featured the songs Dance, Sister, Dance, and Let It Shine, had received considerable airplay on FM album-oriented blues rock set stations with the instrumental Europa, and reintroduced Santana to the chart. I'm

album conceived through the late 1970s followed the same formula, although with several lineup changes. Among the new personnel who joined was current percussionist Raul Rico, who joined in early 1977. Most notable of the band's commercial efforts of this era was a version of the 1996 zombie hit She's Not Dara on the 1977 double album Moonflower. Santana recorded two solo projects in this time, Silver Dream, Golden Reality in 1979 and The Swing of Delight in 1980, which featured Herbie Hancock, Wayne Shorter, Ron Carter and Tony Williams.

0: more radio-friendly singles followed from Santana and the band, Winning in 1981 and Hold On in 1982, both reached the top 20. Santana kicked it off the 1990s with a new album, Spirit Dancing in the Flesh, in 1990. This was followed by Milagro in 1992, a live album, Sacred Fire, in 1993, and Brothers, a collaboration with his brother George and nephew Carlos Hernandez, in 1994. But sales were relatively poor. Santana toured widely over the next few years, but there were no further new album release, and eventually he was even without a recording contract. However, Arista Records, Clive Davis, who had worked with Santana at Columbia Records, signed him and encouraged him to record a star-studded album with mostly young artists. The result was 1999 Supernatural, which included collaboration with Everlast, Rob Thomas of Matchbox 20, Eric Clapton, Lauryn Hill, Wycliffe Jean, CeeLo Green, Manna, Dave Matthew, C-Poster, JBL, and others. However, the lead single was what grabbed the attention of both fans and the music industry. Smooth, a dynamic cha-cha stop star number, co-written and sang by Roy Thomas of Matchbox 20, was laced throughout with Santana's guitar fills and runs. The track Energy was immediately apparent on radio and was played on a wide variety of stations for months.
1: Like 7 inches from the

weeks at number one on Billboard Hot 100, becoming in process the last number one single of the 99s. In 2002, Santana released Shaman, revisiting the supernatural format of guest artists, including Citizen Scope, POD, and Seal. Although the album was not the runaway success its predecessor had been, it produced two radio-friendly hits, The Game of Love, featuring a Michelle Branch, rose to number 5 on Billboard 100 and spent many weeks at the top of the Billboard Adult Contemporary charts. The Game of Love went on to win the Grammy Award for Best Pop Collaboration with Vocals. In the same year, he was inducted into the International Latin Music Hall of Fame. In early August 2003, Santana was named 15th on Rolling Stone magazine's list of the 100 greatest guitarists of all time. In 2004, Santana was honored as the Person of the Year by the Latin Recording Academy. In 2005, Herbie Hancock approached Santana to collaborate on an album again using the Supernatural formula. Possibilities was released on August 3rd, 2005, featuring Carlos Santana and Angelique Kidjo on

Santana's 2005 album All That I Am consists primarily of collaborations with other artists. The first single, The Pepe I'm Feeling You, was again with Michelle Branch and The Rex. Other musicians joining the mix this time included Steven Taylor of Aerosmith, Kick Helmet from Metallica, hip-hop artist, songwriter, producer Will.i.am, and guitarist, songwriter, producer George Pigeon, hip-hop reggae star Shane Paul, and R&B singer Joss Stone.

now we have come to an end of this week's edition of our Blues Music Program, The Blues Stream, which was produced and presented by me, Belwario Silvestre, with Mr. Jigalibo on Sound Controlling Desk. Goodbye.

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0: Quarter mil for the Maybach truck.
1: Double R with the factory rims. I got the 90 to use, the version of the bribes, I'm really a threat.
0: It's got to the point that I don't even care. I got jewels in a safe that I don't even wear.
1: Bro, I do it for some shoes and some clothes. You'll see what it'll do for a necklace. Right, sure, look like a spider. It's crawling a dollar on just the accessories.
0: Damn.
1: She made me want to go harder. I like a whole aura. I think I'm obsessed with her.
0: Damn.
1: Birthday did him the worst way. He had a death wish. I get right under their skin. I don't even try. I guess I can't help it.

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But does it happen?

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Walk him down whole time, I know he got some hoe in him. Pull on him, extort shit, bully the floor on him. Say Drake, I hear you like I'm young. You better not ever go to cell block one. To any bitch that talk to him and they in love, just make sure you hide your little sister from him. They tell me Chubb's the only one that get your hand-me-downs. 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

eyes. 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

off, freak. How the f*** is that your man? Huh? If he right here with me, Friday night, hot as hell, and you know the red, man and petty, fresh set.

down at a local beer joint with a few of the guys. 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

0: 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Gotta keep it on there, man.
1: Bahamas light work, Turks might work. I told you a lot of party. She said I'm just getting started.